0: people were saying a lot of curse words on English television, much more so than in the States. I mean, you couldn't say prick or dick or bollocks. Tits, I don't think you could say tits.
1: This next one has some strong language.
2: And comment on how beautiful it is, or how it's not a good day to see the mountain, that it's too cloudy or rainy, foggy or dark. None of this matters to the mountain, which remains at all times its essential self. It's not changed one bit by whether people see it.

Freya and Ronnie Sinclair with The Mountain. Before that one, you heard the new 070 Shake single called Baby Driver, which is absolutely delicious. Crazy that that is released for, like, the video game PUBG. I mean, the PUBG music does go kind of insane. Shout out my girls Esper and their track they did for it last year. At the top there, you heard C Club with Drop Dead featuring Adnum. 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This is Monday Mornings with Jim Kretschmer. Here on FBI Radio, you may be aware we are having our end of financial year donation drive. We're trying to raise a goal of $50,000 by the end of the month. Because, you know, we're not just doing it because we're greedy. We're like, hey, we would love to have some money right now. 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A lot goes into keeping the station running, and we do it on very little. We are almost entirely volunteer run. I'm a volunteer. I don't get paid to be here. I'm here because I love the local music community, and I love getting to share music with you. And the same goes for all of our volunteers here. We're all just here because, you know, we love this place and we believe in it, and we believe in independent media as well as Sydney arts and culture and music. And if that's your vibe, then you should donate. Head to fbi.radio/support and we can keep doing this forever. But if you do it, you know, before June 30th, you can help us reach our goal. And also, if you're into getting a little something back, anything that you give over $2 is tax deductible, which is extra, extra tasty right now during tax season, I guess. I'm not really good with, like, finances and tax stuff. I don't really know what it means to be tax deductible or why you would do it now, but I've been told that that is how it works, so I'm gonna parrot it out. But you should definitely give to FBI Radio. We deserve it, and we need it. You're listening to Monday Mornings with Jim Kretschmer, where we're gonna keep the bangers coming now, and I want to take you... Speaking of Sydney music, I want to take you to this latest single from Marcus Whale, which is an extra, extra delicious track. This album, which comes out, honestly, very shortly, I'm pretty sure. I believe it comes out in just a few weeks. Yeah, it drops on the 2nd of July. Cannot wait for it. The album is called Nether. And it's just gearing up to be, as expected from Marcus Whale, delicious, delicious kind of electronic production and all of that goodness. And so I'm going to play for you this latest single now. It's called Unborn, and you're on FBI 94.5.

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At the top there was Marcus Whale with the latest single from their upcoming album. That one was called Unborn. In the middle, you heard local rapper Silky with his latest one, Love It. And then the last one there, Black Ends, band coming out of Seattle with that track called All I'm Bone. Very, very cool stuff. This is Monday Mornings with Jim Kretschmer, and since it is, look, it's not quite 10:30, but I'm going to do it anyway. It's time for my personal album of the week. And I mentioned that this week, my album of the week, I like basically didn't listen to any new stuff this week, and so I'm picking something from last week that was kind of a runner-up. But it's not, you know, I'm not just scraping the bottom of the barrel or anything for you. This is still an incredible, incredible album that I'm glad is getting a chance to shine, even if it's not the most underground thing ever. But my album of the week this week is the new album from LA rapper Vince Staples called Crybaby. And this is where I get to flex a little bit that I was early on Vince Staples, and it's kind of my pride and joy is that he was kind of the first artist that I was like early on back when I was like 14 years old, listening to the Shine Cold Chain Volume 2 mixtape, being like, oh yeah, this guy's gonna blow up, this guy's got potential. And, you know, there's probably going to be someone out there that's like, oh, you only got into him on, like, Shine Cold Chain Volume 2. Wow, I was, you know, listening to way all of those earlier mixtapes. Okay, congratulations. I was still early. And so I have loved getting to see Vince Staples become just, you know, a global megastar. Even if his last few albums haven't been necessarily my cup of tea. But this new one changes that. I think it's really good. I think it might be the best thing he's done in like 10 years. And I've seen some mixed reactions to this new album online. What I really like about it is that it is not kind of a big, like, loud, rappy album. I think it's interesting that he's gone in this kind of slightly throwback nostalgia direction, hearkening back to a lot of, like, funk and especially like rock from, I want to say, like the 70s or 80s. That anything before like 2010 is kind of out of my wheelhouse, so I'm not entirely sure exactly the references he's pulling and everything, but to me it sounds very well done and kind of gives that like authentic feeling. But also because it's a Vince Staples album, it comes with a whole bunch of social commentary, and the way that it's kind of worked into everything, the entire album kind of feels like a 20th century, almost like TV depiction of kind of hell all around you, because Vince, you know, is no stranger to basically saying, I hate America. And this album does that incredibly well by taking a lot of the kind of American cultural touchstones, especially stuff from like the 20th century, and just making them feel quite a little like unsettling and unnerving, which I guess is kind of how a lot of that like 20th century white American culture would come across to a young black person at the time. And so it's, yeah, it creates a really interesting feeling as his expertly crafted lyrics just kind of flow over top and you go, yeah, wow, this is yeah, this is insane. And so I really like it. I've been super taken by it. I want to play a track from this album for you now. This is one of my personal favorites on the album. It's called TV Guide, and as you might guess, he's basically just talking about how television and mainstream media has completely captured and brainwashed us, and we will never escape it, in a nice sort of positive, in just a nice little uplifting track for your Monday morning. Language warning for this one from my album of the week. This is TV Guide by Vince Staples.

fuck are you looking at? What the fuck are you looking at? What the fuck are you looking at?

Marlon Brando, just like Al Pacino. Catch her in the ride, catch the B-roll. Fuck are you looking at? What the fuck are you looking at? What the fuck are you looking at?

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As I serenade a song of the South, they ain't never let a really nigga up in that house. I ain't a toy, they wanna put a nigga up in a box. Richard Pryor with the fire, now they getting me hot. They looking at me like a joke, what's all the laughing about? I ain't no Dumbo, Jim Crow,

fuck back. You better bounce that ass, you better drop that ass, you better fuck back. You better move that ass before they use that ass, you better fuck back. You better shake that ass before they take that ass, you better fuck back. You better glue that ass.

from my album of the week, TV Guide by Vince Staples, off that album Crybaby. Is so nice. It's so nice, while also being like, yeah, the world is kind of messed up. It's just what a world we live in. You're listening to FBI Radio 94.5 FM. My name is Jim Kretschmer. This is Monday Mornings. We're from an album that's giving you kind of throwback America. I want to take you now to something a little bit closer to home, but still going with that, you know, 20th century rock throwback. And that is the new album from our First Nations band based in Armajeri called Mulgabor Hard Rock, who have dropped their latest album, Sweet Home Mulgabor, which is just kind of classic Aussie dad rock down. It's something that the kind of like actual authentic old like Aussie dad rock is one of my least favorite genres on earth. I know that's kind of maybe sacrilegious to say as someone who is broadcasting on Australian radio, to say that I think that like AC/DC and like Cold Chisel and that kind of stuff is some of the worst music that has ever been created, but I'm rocking with Mulgabor Hard Rock. I gotta say, there's something about it that just, it's kind of fun in a bit of a campy way, but also just like actually unironically goes hard. Especially like hearing the album as a whole hits different for some reason. Like the singles that came off of this album, we added a few of them to rotation here on FBI, and I liked all of them, but I was also kind of like, this is something a bit like fun and different and silly. But when the album finally dropped and like I sat down and listened to it, I was like, wait, no, this goes insanely hard. Like having the tracks back to back, it just allowing you to like sit in it and soak in it. I'm here for it. And so I'm gonna play a track from this new album for you now. This one is called Rockin' with the Legends. You're on FBI 94.5.

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1: 94.5. I could have sworn, got a feeling so familiar, weird. I've never been right here before, feeling top of the world.

going all in. Drop the top, the whip I got just keeps stalling. Leave it to the morning, back like I'm ballin', brat like I'm that, if that's what you call it. They keep telling me I'm cold, think I caught it. Throwing fits, if I like it, put it on it. Summertime, spring, we're way past autumn. Count the reasons that I keep on falling.

A new one from local rapper Lil Pixie there. That one's called Zero Gravity. Before that, you heard DJ Haram and Sha Ray with Thought Daughter, the latest single from their upcoming album, which is dropping literally this Friday, I believe. Yeah, Critical Thought is the name of the album. Very excited for that one. Anything that comes through Backwoods Studios is guaranteed to be a hit. It's the label that is, I believe, run by Arm & Hammer, the incredible hip-hop duo of Billy Woods and Elucid, or at least it's the label that they release all of their stuff on. And it's just, yeah, it's a label that in my head has a lot of prestige, or at least a very good track record. And so excited to hear how this album is going to shake out. The two singles we've heard so far have been absolutely delicious, so I'm sure it's going to be a banger. Speaking of bangers, up the top there, Mogabore Hard Rock with Rocking With The Legends. You're on FBI Radio 94.5 FM. This is Monday Mornings with Jim Kretschmer, where I want to take a second to tell you about an exciting gig happening this week that you should definitely head along to. Presented by House Music, you can catch Lossal, the acclaimed ambient and electronic project of Scott Morgan, Vancouver composer and multimedia artist who's bringing the Lossal project here to Sydney. And he, through Lossal, he layers texture and space to create immersive compositions. You don't want to miss the exclusive Sydney show from this incredible electronic artist. It's happening at the Hyde Park Barracks on June 19th, which is this Friday, so you don't want to miss it. Grab your tickets and check out the full program at the Museums of History New South Wales website. And thanks to Museums of History New South Wales for sponsoring FBI Radio. And speaking of incredible electronic artists, I have literally just seen, as I was kind of doing a little bit of Twitter scrolling because I'm addicted to my phone, there is a new Igloo Ghost track that he's dropped. That's just a little kind of special thing considering it is his birthday today or yesterday, depending on what time zone you're in. And he's just dropped a little electronic track, and Igloo Ghost is one of the coolest producers on the planet, and so why would I not play it? He also was here very recently, or is here at the moment, or will be here soon. I don't remember exactly, but I know that he has been here or will be here very shortly. And so that's exciting, even though I unfortunately am not going to be able to see him, which is sad because he's really cool. But anyway, let's listen to this new track. It's called Beige Pod. Happy birthday, Igloo Ghost. You're on FBI 94.5.

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Up the top there, new one from Igloo Ghost called Beige Pod. In the middle, Our Mutual Friend with Hard to Sleep. And then that last one there, Anicia Kim and Tony Seltzer featuring 454 with that remix of their track To Death off of their fantastic collaborative album Purity that came out last year. But the gorgeous new kind of remix album, the Flips album, just dropped this past week, I believe, and that's one of the tracks off it. So, so nice stuff. An incredible lineup of like remixers and features and everything across that entire remix album. I know that I kind of exploded in joy when I saw Umru's name on there. Umru being the kind of like one of the cornerstones of like hyperpop at the moment, and so seeing him on there, yeah, super cool stuff. Love to see it. You're listening to Monday Mornings with Jim Kretschmar here on FBI Radio, where it is just a bit before 11 a.m., meaning very, very shortly, you're going to be hearing a track from our album of the week this week at FBI, which this week is the collaborative album of two UK artists, Wooloo and Poison Anna, called Baker's Dozen. Super cool album that blends everything from hip-hop and R&B to indie rock and all sorts of experimental stuff in just a very cool, incredibly slick and well-put-together way. It is incredible. It is great. You're going to be hearing a song from it very, very soon. But right now, I want to play you a new one from local artist Rat Girl, which is just very kind of somber, but very sweet song at the same time. It's called Funeral Parlor, and you're listening to it right now here on FBI Radio 94.5.

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1: Baker's Dozen is a collaborative EP from South London pioneer Wooloo and genre amorphic artist Poison Anna.

project seamlessly blends alternative hip-hop, trip-hop, UK rap, dub, and dark experimental textures. The record moves fluidly between darkness and clarity. Capturing the duo's instinctive chemistry and harmonizing in their shared language.

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Up the top there, Rat Girl with the new one, Funeral Parlor. In the middle there, another local artist, Parasol with Flashbang featuring Tuna Display. And then that last one there comes from our album of the week, which this week is that new collaborative. Technically, it's an EP. It feels more like an album. It's like 8 tracks or something. That's an album to me. It's called Baker's Dozen, and it's a collaboration between Wulu and Poison Anna. That track was called Fade Through. Absolutely delicious, delicious stuff there. This is Monday Mornings with Jim Kretschmer, where for the next, I was going to say hour, it's already 11:11. Oh my God, make a wish. But I've got you for the next, I guess, quick maths. I was going to say 49 minutes. Yeah, no, that's right. Wow, the brain is working slow today. Maybe I should wish for a brain that could do maths. No, instead, if I'm going to make a wish for 11:11, I wish that you would donate to FBI Radio for our end of financial year drive, trying to raise $50,000 before the end of the month, because, you know, it's tough out here being a commercial radio station. We are not that. We're the opposite of that. We're an independent community radio station. And yeah, FBI does an incredible job of bringing you just the best local music that you're not going to find anywhere else, as well as insane stuff from overseas. Like, it's crazy to think that FBI is kind of at the forefront of not just, like, our local scene, but we end up kind of breaking a lot of, like, international acts as well. Not necessarily breaking in that, like, we're making their career, but we will be one of the first places to play a lot of, like, international stuff. And that just goes to show how incredibly tapped in and dedicated the nerds here at FBI Radio are, me being one of them, that we get to stuff before anywhere else does. And so if you're looking for, you know, the next big thing, not just in local music, but in music in general, FBI is the place for you. And so there really is nothing that we can't do, except we can't do this on our own. 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Right now, I want to take you to this new one from Melbourne-based artist Jewel Owusu, who I absolutely adore. Just given a nice little bit of pop goodness for your Monday morning. This is her latest one called Blurry-Eyed.

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2: Yeah, this is a language warning for you. It's cooked as

Miles Now To There with Closer. Before that one, you heard London band Hank with Crashing 8, and up the top, Jula Wusu with Blurry Eyed. You're listening to Monday Mornings with Jim Kretschmer here on FBI Radio, and I've got more great stuff coming your way. Like, very soon, I've got one from this new Lulamoon album. She is a rapper from Texas, and I'm just obsessed with this new album. I believe I played a few tracks off of it when it dropped a few weeks ago, and I'm very glad now to have one of them on rotation here now at FBI Radio. I did kind of fight hard for that, but she deserves it. She's incredible. But right now, I want to play for you this one from Laverne. It's called Class A Drip, and it's absolutely gorgeous.

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1: I think that was the first time I was ever on radio. 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
0: You're the Kid Leroy. We have to know.

0: local Sydney-based artist there, Sweet Boy Sonnet, with that track, What Have I Done? Super, super fun. Before that one, Lula Moon with 1 Year HRT. Obsessed with it. So obsessed with it. At the top, Laverne with Class A Drip. 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This is Monday Mornings with Jim Kretschmer. Love to have some, yeah, interesting artists in the mix there, such as, you know, independent artists from here in Sydney, as well as traditionally, my brain is not working this morning, and it's really frustrating to me, as well as traditionally marginalized artists like Lula Moon, who is a black trans artist from the States. And it's just what we do here at FBI Radio, you know? We try and lift up the voices that aren't getting played anywhere else. I know personally, I love that I have a platform where I can just play trans artist after trans artist after trans artist. It's because, I mean, we simply make the best music. We simply make the best art. And so I love that I get to do that. And it's just one of the many, many joys of being an independent community radio station that we get to do stuff like that. We don't have any corporate overlords being like, oh, you know what? Trans people aren't actually really the vibe at the moment. So you can't play them. It's really nice to not have that kind of editorial oversight. What isn't so nice about it, though, is that we kind of struggle to stay alive and keep the lights on, which is why at the moment we are trying to raise $50,000 by the end of the month as part of our end of financial year drive. So head to fbi.radio/support to help us keep independent media alive, help us keep supporting marginalized artists, local independent artists, and also just to be super cool and litty. Coming up now, I want to play another trans artist for you, and this is an artist that I really like called Plus Fiction, who makes kind of metalcore, kind of cyber grind, just interesting hardcore music. And they recently have dropped a new album called I Hate Metal, which is kind of a bit of a collection of like scraps and B-sides and random loose singles that have been dropped over the last year or so, as well as some new stuff in there. And it's just rip-roaring, hardcore, loud, everything that I love to hear. And so I want to play for you a track from this new album now. Hardcore volume warning for this one. It's called Lacerated Mind, and here it is.
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You're on FBI Radio, 94.5 FM. Up the top there, you heard Plus Fiction with Lacerated Mind. In the middle there, Rona with Mars. And then that last one off of this upcoming Kalela album. That's the latest single called Point Blank. Very, very excited for this new Kalela album that drops shortly. I think it's still maybe a few weeks or possibly even a month away. 10th of July is the date, but very exciting. Tomorrow we get our next single. We're getting Out of Time, which features AK Paul. Oh, cannot wait to hear it. It's going to be so, so good. I'm really, over the course of the few singles we've heard, I've become really excited for this Kalela album. It should be absolutely delicious. You're listening to Monday Mornings with Jim Kretschmer here on FBI, and it's almost time for me to get on out of here, but I've still got a little bit more time to play some more songs for you. And so right now I want to play for you one from New South Wales artist Rhett, who is just a very fun kind of alternative hip-hop artist. And he's dropped one called Predicting Rain. Comes with a language warning. 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

local artist Augley there with that one, Runaway. And before that, you heard Rhett with Predicting Rain. You're on FBI Radio, 94.5 FM. My name is Jim Kretschmer. This is Monday mornings, but it's 11:50. It's 11:56. It just ticked over, which means it's time for me to get on out of here. I'll be handing you over to the wonderful hands of Syrah for today's episode of Rhizome, the arts and culture show here on FBI Radio. So make sure you stick around for that. I know it will be an absolutely delicious, delicious time as always. And before I go, of course, I have one more song to play for you, and that is my K-pop closer for today. And the K-pop closer is an interesting spot now that I have my own pop show every week on a Thursday night, 1 a.m. Tune into Fairy Bread, get the plug in there, because now I don't have to, like, I can play pop music to my heart's content. And so picking something to play on a Monday morning for the K-pop closer, I'm always like, what should I go for? And this week I'm picking something that I did play on Fairy Bread a couple weeks back, but it's something that I've just been really taken with and I want to play again. So I'm playing it now. It is the debut track of a new girl group called Heart of Woman, who are just kind of everything that we need in K-pop at the moment. They've debuted with a full-length album, which doesn't happen in K-pop. They are all adults, and they also, I believe, had a hand in kind of writing a lot of the tracks for the album. And the album itself is just really, really good. And so I want to play the lead track from this album for you because it's just truly delicious. So here it is, Heart of Woman with their track Lost in Proof. It's been a pleasure. I'll be back next week. Bye-bye.

0: 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Today, I'm joined in the studio by co-host Smriti.
1: Hello.
0: Thanks for coming, Smriti. Lovely to have you in. And also painter Kathana Selvaraj. Welcome to FBI.
2: Hello.
1: Welcome.
2: So happy to be here. Thank you. Thank you.
1: We're so happy to have you here.
0: We are.
1: Before we begin, I just wanted to take a moment to honor the land that I'm broadcasting from today. We usually broadcast from Redfern, which is a place of deep significance to the First Nations communities and continues to be a powerful site of resistance. I also want to acknowledge the Gadigal people of the Eora Nation as the traditional custodians of this land, and I want to pay my respects to the elders both past and present. Sovereignty was never ceded. This always was and always will be Aboriginal land. So thank you so much for coming on today, Kathana. It's so lovely to have you here. For our listeners, Kathana is a contemporary painter, Tamil ancestry. She is an all-rounder. She paints, writes, researches, and we had the pleasure of meeting her at an exhibition, well, showing exhibition.
0: A fashion pop-up.
1: A fashion pop-up.
0: Yeah,
2: like an activation of
1: sorts.
0: So many words, yeah.
1: It was this company label from India called Raw Mango, and they're wonderful. If you haven't heard of them, check them out. They do these incredible campaigns and are visionaries in terms of hand looming traditions. And Kirthana had done a painting for them, had been commissioned to do something for the space, and it was beautiful, and that's where we ended up talking and meeting.
2: Yeah, I mean, if I can just speak to that, I saw you two lovely people fingering the garments, and I was like, oh, I should introduce myself.
1: Yeah.
2: And that's how our wonderful conversation started. And yeah, so as you said, Raw Mango and Megha Kapoor from Studio Imprint commissioned me to do response art to the collections. And I heard about Raw Mango before, but, you know, I've never really had to respond to any of their work. I knew about their history. I knew about how their storytelling was a really important part of their work.
1: Mm.
2: And also how they have artisans in Rajasthan, in West Bengal, in Varanasi, and that textiles were really important in forming the story before the structure and the form of the garment itself.
1: Mm.
2: And so I love this idea of centering materiality first before you look at the product at the end. And so it was really special, and it was great meeting the two of you there.
0: Yeah, I found that. So yeah, going into that, I think I might have seen some of Raw Mango's advertising. They do have very strong artistic direction in a lot of their campaigns. And I think it is very much like a sort of way of marketing Indian traditions to more of a Western audience for them. But yeah, they have this very strong priority on the traditional methods of hand making or hand looming. The textiles, but then I remember both Smriti and I being so mind blown by how fine some of the weaves were. I can't imagine how much planning and work.
1: The way the fabrics felt, like, and they were so heavy but so flexible in your hand.
0: It's so interesting that, yeah, you said that the collection was sort of built based on the materiality of the textile itself before it even thought about becoming a garment or a product. And I was going to ask you, you know, have you ever had the opportunity to respond to a fashion collection? Have you, done paintings that were responsive before? And yeah, was that kind of focus on materiality something you took for your paintings as well?
2: Yeah, so it was the first time I've ever been asked to respond to any kind of fashion collection. It's a new territory for me. I love clothing, but I've never really engaged in that world. And for me, like, the most important thing that I wanted to do as an artist was not just take on the motifs and sort of like upload that onto a canvas. I wanted to respond to the nuance in the storytelling and some of the histories that I've never heard of before. I mean, being from the diaspora, you kind of are disconnected. And there's a version of India I think I thought I knew, and also a version that felt so far away from me that I yearned for, and would sometimes perform, you know, because I felt so like I would need this thing, but I feel like it's such an unknown, and I don't know if I'll be welcomed into that space. But it was really beautiful having this conversation with Mega because, you know, she trusted how I would respond to the collections, and she sent me all of the collections, like these PDFs of every single collection that Sanjay had produced. And I was drawn to two in particular, Peacock Country and After the Flowers. And so the large painting, which we met under, I guess, was the Peacock Country. And it was kind of this idea of like these two disparate worlds, and this really fertile ground for connection, but also this forced disconnect and the yearning to reach for something unknown but loved. And for me, it was just an opportunity to sort of continue that storytelling in a visual language. And so that was really fun and an exciting shift for me, for sure.
1: It was a beautiful painting. Like, I couldn't believe that such a big painting had been commissioned for a 3-day pop-up. Like, it's really cool.
0: With
1: And
0: Leah, sorry, go ahead.
1: I was just you it mentions in your bio online that you also play around a lot with themes of domesticity and family, and we can see that in all of your commissions. Of like individual portraits, and they're so wonderful. They have such a there's like a mood to your work that really runs through all of those different paintings. But I was wondering how those themes kind of come up in your work and their significance for you.
2: I think domesticity is something, there's a tenderness in that that I, you know, I used to never give myself permission to be open about what it would be like to create this interior life with someone who, you know, I mean, I'm gay, I'm in a same-sex relationship, and I never really painted my partners or my lovers. I never created like a third space, you know, within, you know, the visual language of oil painting. I never really offered that to myself. And I started thinking about what that would look like if I was to paint my partner and the little things that little spaces we inhabit and the family that we've created and, you know, chosen family and all sorts of things, but in a kind of non-symbolic way, in just an everyday experiencing way. And there's a tenderness in that that I still carry in other works that I'm currently doing, which sort of strays from domesticity quite a lot and is sort of less focused on the social and relational and more so on the interior conversations I have within myself, which I also deny for a long time. And so I think it's hard to stay in within one theme. I think I'm always kind of cross-pollinating.
0: Well, yeah, that's kind of what the process is, right? Like, as much as you can try to explore one thing, it is always going to be a facet of everything else that's sort of going on in your mind. I found it interesting what you said about disconnection from whether that's India or, you know, as diaspora, you know, a sort of image we have of India. And that really like resonated with me. I think it's also related to maybe some of the reasons why you never painted those interior aspects of your queer life. But I find that so much of the time, like, I've had to retroactively learn things about India. Like, the way my parents talk about India is not the same way that I understand them. And, you know, they don't often give me the same, like, political context or, you know, even colonial context, while they are still very, like, you know, my family does have conversations about, like, colonization. It's not in a way that actually makes sense to me.
1: I think there's also a lot of memories that are frozen in time for the older generation, and that's how we learn things about our homeland. And then you have to take a very active position and like use contemporary media to learn or relearn how things actually are now. So I find that there's like kind of two pictures, like what I've experienced going to India, or three pictures, sorry, what my parents tell me, and then like what I also learn
0: Learn from the
1: constantly.
0: outside.
1: Yeah.
0: And
1: Yeah,
0: then also,
2: totally. I mean,
0: go ahead, go ahead.
2: yeah, totally. I it's like you're kind of trying to make sense of how they understand the homeland. But it was at a particular time when they left, right? And so that is, like you said, Smriti, frozen in that memory, that particular moment of time is so real and alive. And it becomes more so through the act of telling the story to you. But your experience is different because it's not firsthand, it's not primary knowledge, right? It's secondary. And that shifts, you know, and the lens changes and because of your own bodily histories. And so it is. And as well as what you're saying, Sarah, it's this idea of understanding colonization, but is it through that living experience or is it through like a theoretical lens of like understanding the discourse but not living it in your body in the same way?
0: And also, like, importantly, that our parents are the ones that chose to leave. And so there's a different attitude there too. You know, they're not the ones that stayed in India, and you know, maybe our experiences would have been different even by virtue of what their thoughts are of things. And I've also
1: Yeah, something also is like, I think having this split background, what we actually really just have to do is grapple with how different people's relationships with place and space are. And it's something that we do from a very young age. Whereas I think, like, if you're just from one place and you've lived in one place your whole life and there's no ties to another place, you never really have to think very actively about how you fit into your surroundings. And yeah, I think that also ties in so much to what you said about domesticity and how you feel in your interior space and what you wanted to capture in your work. Like, these things are not separate. So yeah, thank you so much for sharing that as well. That's like, it's really wonderful to learn so much more about what goes into how you think about your work, and your work already comes across as so personal. Like, I think that's the charm of your style. But yeah, it's really nice to learn more about it.
0: Yeah, I'm curious.
2: Thanks, Smriti.
0: I was going to say that, yeah, at the moment there's a bit of a discourse around like representation of Indians, whether that's within India or outside India, and how within India, Indians are like reaching towards Eurocentric ideals. And then
1: This is
0: the
1: coming through
0: Bas,
1: Coachella.
0: through Coachella, through all the stuff with the Scandinavian scarves and the
1: So in fashion.
0: Shangri-La. Yeah, exactly. A lot of fashion stuff that's happening. But yeah, within India, there's still this push for fair-skinned people, Eurocentric, Western ideals and fashion. And then the diaspora, as Kithana, you mentioned, you know, you felt like you maybe had to perform a certain Indianness. That Indianness that we're performing is often sometimes more authentic than what people in India are willing to represent themselves as, in a way, or more historical or more traditional.
2: That's interesting. I guess I'm wondering what you think also, Smriti, about this idea of, do you think it's more so how India is presented in terms of mainstream media about always the proximity to whiteness and what it means to be in relation to whiteness? Do you think like regional communities and cultures are having these same conversations? Because I feel like there's a lot of resistance. You know, even when I speak to people in India, there's a lot of resistance and to not naming, you know, issues around hierarchy of skin color and colorism, and that being really important to always name that. But in mainstream media, what you see in like Bollywood representation, it is very, very, very white. Eurocentric features. But in terms of like the larger cultural imagination, I see so many people pushing against that in India. And I'm wondering what we're seeing is a disconnect from the acknowledgement of these conversations that are already happening, and not being platformed or amplified in ways they deserve to be. But definitely I agree, you know, with, you know, let's we'll talk about Coachella, but also, you know, just this idea of performance of garments that I remember growing up and really rejecting the dupatta and like the bindi, and I hated anyone saying you look Indian. I loved it when someone said, "Are you mixed?" I was like, maybe. And I
1: Being mixed
2: really,
1: was the most trendy thing for
2: it
1: like
2: was
1: 10
2: elite.
1: years.
2: It was like, there's something mysterious, there's an enigma, you're ambiguous, right? Racially ambiguous, and I'd rather be in that unknown than be named Indian. And there's such a grief in, reflecting back on that time and going, man, I could have really learnt how to get on this journey sooner. What I love is that we are having these conversations so openly, and we are naming these points of contradiction, which I think is so great. But
1: And I feel
2: yeah.
1: like the internet has made that so possible as well. Like
2: Totally.
1: someone will say something or exhibit something, and I feel like let's go with the Coachella example, but like you can see all these like deconstructed like little mini two-piece saris, and then like people from India living there are like, what is this? Like this makes no sense to me, and it feels like garish. And then they clap back and say, well, we're actually reclaiming space and culture that we haven't had access to. And it's very true. Like this is a very new thing for our community, especially in Australia and Sydney. Like our community is very young, so in ways like I think how we feel and how we've embraced our cultural identity as part of everything else that makes us who we are runs a little bit behind what maybe people have in the UK or the US, and communities have been older.
0: I think a lot does
2: Yeah, it's
0: happen
2: like we're
0: here with people looking to the UK, especially.
2: right. Yeah. It's almost like, what does this tell you though? For me, what it tells me is like we're all just operating on different timelines, kind of maybe we have a similar objective. I mean, I'd like to think we do, of reconnection and reclamation and all those sorts of things, but I think maybe we're just sitting on different timelines now, and what it looks like is it's joined to practice. Naturally, it's the same yearning, but it behaves differently,
0: I think it's the same yearning, but as diaspora, it's easier for us to just reclaim something because we don't live in India. We can, it's more of an internal process where we accept it within ourselves, and it often becomes a way of dress or acting or what you choose to engage with. Whereas in India, I think the self-hatred is a lot more deep, it's a lot more entrenched, it's on every level, and that, it's been sort of more directly poisoned basically by colonialism and these colonial ideas. And so it's not as simple as saying, I'm going to accept, like the traditional India. There's just too much resistance around that, I think, which is too entrenched in governments, in systems, in values, and in ideas of beauty. And I'm also curious, to sort of bring it back to, that the fact that, you kind of had a moment where you decided to start sort of painting your relationship. Was that hard? Was that like something that you, was that maybe even your coming out to your family? I know that's a big
2: Damn,
0: one.
2: loaded, Syrah. Definitely was not the coming out story for my family, but I don't know. I didn't feel like it was brave or anything. I didn't feel like I was like, oh, like two like women, amazing. This is so brave. I was thinking more so like it was during COVID actually. We just were staring at each other so much, and as lesbians, we have a lot of self-reflections, and we're constantly talking and looking and talking and looking. And I was really aching to paint, and I was like, well, this is the subject that's alive to me right now, and our relationship, and it was also kind of showing like the tension and the pressure on the relationship, but the tender moments you can create. And I wasn't trying to be didactic. I wasn't trying to tell, like, I wasn't trying to inform anyone about what it means to be queer in a relationship. I just wanted to paint my partner and give myself permission to paint our relationship. You know what I mean? And I think sometimes there is this pressure, especially if, you're a brown person, to kind of always be engaged in identity politics and in your work. And it's, it's almost like its own kind of trap.
0: Yes.
2: Because then institutions sort of are welcoming of that. And it's great that there
0: Yes.
2: are conversations around that. But then it's the framework that they position you in. The dangerous part is when you yourself only offer that same framework in your practice and in your work.
0: I absolutely, we did want to talk about this with you. And yeah, whether the sort of the box that they put you in is more of a limiter than a opportunity. And I have a lot to say about this. However, we're gonna go to a song now, and we're gonna get into the meat of that after the break. This one is a suggestion from you, Kathana, as all of the songs we're gonna play today are. I really liked this one actually. This is called "Tell Me" by Blood Orange. You're on FBI Radio, Rhizome.

0: Hey, you're on FBI Radio. This is Rhizome, the arts and culture show on FBI. My name is Syra, and I'm getting back to our chat with co-host Smriti, as well as the painter Kethana Selvaraj. Welcome back to FBI. Before the song, we were just about to get into something very interesting. You talked about, as you know, being an artist of color, and what this sort of does when institutions are very happy to sort of put you into that category, and whether this is actually something that limits you rather than expanding your own creative horizons. I'm curious about your experience with that.
1: Yeah, I mean, often the first point of interest has always been, I've met the expectation, right? I'm talking about being queer, I'm talking about decolonial stuff, I'm talking about this side of resistance, which is my body. And I'm not saying this flippantly. I know it sounds like I'm saying it flippantly, but I'm saying it as in, like, you know, these words that, you know, we don't fully inhabit, like we just sort of regurgitate, because, you know, we understand there's mobility in those words when you're in these spaces. And I was guilty of that for sure. Like I remember looking back on some of my older artist statements, and I'm like, is this like an academic essay, or am I trying to just talk about a painting? And I conflated those two worlds, because I'm also an academic, but it's not the kind of language that I want to use in my painting. That's the point of why I want to paint. They inform each other, but it's not how I want to express the work. But I do feel like the initial interest was that I was meeting these expectations, but then it started to shrink me, and I could only speak about myself within those terms and within that framework. And I only saw myself within that framework. And so when I started painting, it felt very small, and it felt like I'm either not being honest with myself, or I'm keeping a distance from myself, or I am trying to be too overly symbolic about representation. But for what audience exactly? I started questioning that. You know, who is this audience? Is it an audience that understands what it's like to live like this, or is it an audience that wants to be educated? I started resenting that. I didn't want to educate nobody. I wanted to just be and make art, because for me, art was always a way of like understanding something I couldn't really create a narrative around, you know? Couldn't I fully articulate, couldn't fully resolve. And it was like a practice of questioning through a visual medium. And so it did feel limiting. But also the conversations were limiting, because I know so many people who are from different cultures, POC, however you want to, you know, identify it, who are like feral and amazing and wild, and they have so many different interests that we don't really talk about. And in some ways you start then, you know, not really chasing the work or creating the work that you want to. And it feels different now. So while, yes, I did create a lot of works about domesticity, and I still have that tenderness now, I am actually shifting from that quite a lot. And that's a way for me to be like, I'm not looking at the things I know, I'm looking at the things I don't know, and I kind of love that unknown space.
2: Yeah. You know?
0: That's it really is a thing about like knowing and not knowing and being known and expectation, basically. Like, yeah, I remember thinking a lot about the boxes that being, you know, diaspora artist puts you in, because it basically takes you out of the free range of the art world and kind of boxes you into, this is art about being Indian, or this is art about being South Asian. The white pube, I'm not sure if you know them, but the two girls from the UK, love them. They did that big article about diaspora art, which came at the right time for me, honestly. Like, I hadn't thought of things that way as yet. Yeah. And it was the first time that I sort of like questioned things like that. And yeah, why shouldn't you be able to talk about all the other facets of your personality? Within that world.
2: And it's such a translation of how you feel as well, like just outside of creating or art, like there is probably a perception versus how you internally feel, and there's always a tension, and that tension often is expressed in art. And at times, maybe you do want to represent because that's what you feel like doing, and then you get attention for that, and then maybe you don't want to do that anymore. And I feel like it's completely our agency as artists to think about and decide how we want to engage with that side of our identity as with others. But yeah, it is really interesting that that's shifting in your work. And yeah, that it's really exciting that you feel the agency as well to express that.
1: Yeah, it feels very liberating. And it also feels like I have less urgency to explain myself, which, my God, is new to me. It's very new feeling. And I want to sit in it like as long as I can. So, yeah, I think this idea of like, naming these points that representation is, especially for younger people. I remember when I was young, I never saw any representation. And of course that has such value, but I think if you're sort of just pigeonholed into like just creating work for that, and you don't push past that and ask more questions about what you really want in your work, what you're curious about in the world, then you don't see yourself as an artist in your totality anymore. You see a fragment that is palatable or appeasing or performs something that someone can digest. And you'll lose a bit of yourself, I feel. At least
0: It's
1: that's been my experience.
0: almost like performing for the anthropological lens. You're like, I'm gonna fit
1: Totally.
0: into the little things that you're observing.
1: Yeah.
0: Whereas
2: You also
0: yeah.
2: mentioned, sorry, Sarah, were you saying something?
0: I was just going to say that whereas like the real experience of that is so much more duplicitous and connected to everything else that you're doing.
2: You mentioned that you are happy to feel like you don't have to explain yourself anymore. What do you mean? Like, who are you explaining yourself to, or like in what way? I'm just curious about what you meant.
1: Yeah, well, I felt I had to qualify what I was doing. And when I say that it meant like, institutions have their place, and in some ways I was performing to that reading of it. But also to a perceived audience that I don't know was actually engaging in my work. But it's almost like I just had internalized this sense of these are the people that will be caring about my work and looking at my work and critiquing my work, and I've got to think about them as well in this process. And I totally didn't understand what I really wanted because I didn't give myself a chance to breathe. And so I think not wanting to or needing to explain myself anymore is really about not needing to be qualified, and not defining an audience specifically. And I think for me, that has been the most sort of liberating part of it.
2: That's amazing. We noticed that you were commissioned to do an artwork for the Matildas, and we're wondering how that felt and also where that maybe fits into this journey. Like, was this a bit before? Was
0: Yeah,
2: this now? Yeah.
0: did it change the ways, yeah, you thought about yourself and your practice?
1: It totally took a departure. It was like came from left field, quite literally. I was approached a few years ago by Cultural Capital to then be longlisted for this project, and then I was shortlisted, and I pitched this sort of idea and this kind of way of telling a story. But it was out of my world, sports. I love sports growing up, but I never really thought about this connection between sports and art. But for me, it was more so about like that particular cultural moment of the Matildas that I was trying to really like connect with, which is how do we talk about women in this male-dominated sport? How do we talk about athletes? How do we subvert the language that we've been using about how they perform on the field? Like, what does that look like to sweat and to like have that frenetic energy and to embrace that, culturally? And you saw kids of all genders kind of coming in screaming and supporting them. And it was such a beautiful moment. I mean, I don't watch a lot of sport. I love tennis, that's kind of it. But when I saw them, it just felt like there was a bit of a shift. At least here in Australia, I saw
2: I really
1: quite a
2: was.
1: significant shift.
2: It was such
1: Yeah, and like
2: a
1: how we
2: time.
1: pay attention, man. Like, how do we pay attention to these athletes.
2: Yeah.
1: And so for me, it didn't shift my practice. I was just trying to connect actually a little bit to my practice at the same time. It did feel like very much a departure, but the things I connected with were what I just shared. This idea of, I like this kind of this flipping the script a little bit. And it was great because, I was the first woman to be commissioned for something like this. And it's sitting inside the Accor Stadium, the painting, and there's like a the Great Southern Screen, which is like this huge screen where I create a digitized version of
2: I
1: it that
2: saw
1: they
2: that, which had like different
1: yes.
2: parts of the painting. Yes,
1: Yes.
2: yeah. Yeah.
1: And there's a
2: That was
1: third
2: awesome.
1: feature which we're still kind of working on actually, which is an animation that I worked with an animator to animate the
2: Wow.
1: painting, which is going to project. Hopefully, we're still in this process. It takes so long to get the approvals of things, to project it on the facade of the stadium. And I
2: That's
1: was thinking,
2: incredible.
1: So it was very different. It was very big, but it was fun, man. Like, it was
0: What an
1: so
0: opportunity.
1: fun.
2: Each thing is getting bigger and bigger, like just size-wise.
1: Just the
2: Next is
1: scale.
2: on the Opera House.
0: Honestly, I wouldn't be surprised if they were
2: Seriously.
0: Vivid,
1: Can you imagine? Oh,
0: If I
1: yeah,
0: saw
1: so
0: you on the front page of the news in the next few weeks, I'd be like, yeah,
2: I
0: like,
1: know. I'll stop it.
0: that's where she
2: Seriously.
0: belongs.
2: Seriously.
0: With the Matildas, yeah, they did have this kind of amazing sort of meteoric rise into sort of famedom, I guess. And I don't think I've ever, I mean, I'm not
2: Recognition.
0: someone who watches sports or pays attention to sports, but I know about the Matildas and I respect them. And I even went to see a game that they played a few years ago, which leads me into talking about stadium infrastructure, which is insane. They've got
2: Yeah.
0: the biggest speakers you've ever seen, the biggest screens you've ever seen. And in my mind, I was like, wow, imagine if the creatives of Sydney could get a hold of this.
2: An
0: And
2: artist perspective on women's sport.
0: and
2: It'll
0: they
2: be
0: well
2: free
0: and
2: range.
0: yeah and they kind of did with the project that you did. Yeah, it's nice to see the approach they're taking. I think something's going right with their branding, and obviously they are being associated with some of, like, the raw creative talent that is around Sydney is a good thing for them too, I think, and for you as well.
1: Yeah, I mean, public art, it's tricky, but I think what's really great is, yeah, giving people opportunities like that, and it's a fun challenge as well,
0: This is, I mean, this can't be how you sort of pictured your painting career when you started. I'm more curious about the environment in which you started painting. You did mention to us when we met at Raw Mango that your grandparents were painters.
1: Grandmother, my
0: Grandmother.
1: grandmother, yeah.
2: And you
1: So
2: only found
1: my
2: out after you started painting, right?
1: yeah. Well, I found out my grandmother studied. She was a prolific musician, and she studied the sitar with Ravi Shankar under the same maestro, Ustad Alauddin Khan. And she also painted. But during that time, the pressure for women to be like homemakers meant that her practice just folded inward. She couldn't really, she didn't allow herself to continue something that she was so incredible at. And for me, it just felt like this continuation. It's not always conscious. It kind of just sits there and hums. But I remind myself that, I get to paint when she couldn't. And I have her painting. She only ever produced two paintings officially. One sits in my studio that I look at all the time, and I always think, man, like, I paint like her. Like, I see light and I see color like her, and it's such a beautiful, like, personal archive I have connection to that I don't really know much else about her. And only recently I found out, like, this massive, like, history that I'm connected to. And
2: How
1: something
2: did
1: that,
2: you find
1: yeah,
2: out?
1: well, I asked my dad about the painting. He's like, oh, my mom painted that.
2: Oh my gosh.
1: I was like,
0: This is
2: What
0: what
2: a
0: okay
2: shock.
0: they don't tell you
1: Tell me
0: the things
1: more.
0: that you want to know.
1: Tell me more about my family history, please, because I just don't know much at all. And he was like, then he started like spitting like these insane facts. And I'm like, what do you mean she studied with Ravi Shankar? What do you mean? And it just made me mourn and grieve for her that she couldn't, like, she couldn't. She's so talented as a musician and also as a painter. She was like 17 when she made that painting. And it's just wild to see it. It's so old and it's just like, it's something I treasure. But yeah, I think I did inherit something of that from her. And
2: This
1: in some
2: actually was
1: ways,
2: something we were going to ask you about. There
1: yeah.
2: any echoes of

0: thatched hut, and I don't know, it felt so serene and also so like I don't know, it was like a machine in some ways. Everyone was doing their thing and it was flowing, and it felt, it didn't feel strained. It felt quite peaceful. I wish I knew more about it. I'm only learning like little bits about her, and even that kind of knowledge is limited. But what I've heard so far, I mean, I want to show you guys a photo actually of her, but I'll do that later because
1: Yes, we really
0: radio doesn't have
1: want
0: eyes, and
1: Yeah. No, but that description really gave it eyes. Like, I feel like I can envision the painting and it sounds so beautiful.
0: it's beautiful.
2: Yeah, it's beautiful to know her at all, even if it's not fully. At least you're able to sort of think about her and the relationship that you might have with her through time now. We're gonna go to another song now. You're on FBI Radio. I've been talking to Smriti and Kathana, a painter here in Sydney on Rhizome, the arts and culture show. This one is called Wishy Washy by Coco and Claire Claire.

Hey, you're on FBI Radio. My name is Syrah, and this is Rhizome, the arts and culture show on FBI. Coming back to our conversation with Smriti and Kathana. Kathana, you were just talking about your grandmother and getting to know that she was a painter after you started painting from your dad, who just randomly dropped her law. And it got me thinking about something that we read about you, which is that you think about embodied memories. And I've been thinking about this stuff a lot, like recently, you know, I feel something when I look at a fire, right? And it feels like you're sort of tapping into ancestral memories. And I've had other people who have experienced the same thing. And it makes me wonder if I just randomly started doing activities that, you know, some of my ancestors might have done once upon a time, will I feel something and will I be able to connect? And I think it's beautiful that you're able to do this with someone you're also aware of, with your grandmother almost.

0: Yeah. I mean, I'm also a clinician, and so I studied art therapy. And so a lot of what I understood about art therapy was embodied knowledge systems. And so for me, when I think about embodied memory, I think about I think Gloria Anzaldúa said, and I'm going to butcher this, the wound is carried on the skin, or the skin remembers the wound, something like that. I'm sorry I've destroyed it, but it's how I understand, creating work. It's one thing painting about the wound, and it's another thing painting from the wound. And that's how I think of embodied memory. I think, if we look at, say, epigenetic memory, if we look at it, the epistemology, let's just sit there for one second. The way the body holds trauma, so in the limbic system, but also how we posture, how we sit, how we breathe. These sort of old ancient reflexes actually sit in the body's memory, in our physiology. And so when you are looking at a fire and you're feeling something, or when you're there's a scent, have you know I get this when I smell jasmine. I don't I it's just something happens to me. And something takes over that you don't quite know you have access to. And maybe you don't quite know how to connect to fully, but it is there and it's making itself known. For me, it's that hazy kind of in between space of knowing and not knowing, like we talked about, is where embodied memory sits, and in a more visceral sense and a less theoretical sense. And so I do think all these things that you mentioned, tactile things, sensory things, is your flesh is your memory. I think that's kind of what I really feel when I think of embodied memory. And so that definitely connects to my grandmother, who, again, I think I've inherited the sort of wisdom of how to paint. But also just in the sheer trauma of what all the women have experienced in my ancestral lineage. I feel it in chronic pain. I feel it in a compromised immune system. I feel it in suppressed rage. Like I feel it so much. The memory is so real, but I don't always know I have access to it. And so painting helps to process that and maybe try and attempt to witness it.
1: Yeah,
0: That's such a
1: wow.
0: profound, there's such profound thoughts to have about, yeah, what you experience and like making sense of all these things that are seemingly not related, but you and your ancestors are the common thread through it all. Yeah,
1: Totally.
0: it's really beautiful. I actually like I it's not the same, but I started learning Kathak in Sydney, which is a traditional Indian dance form. And only after I started learning did my dad tell me that my auntie has a Kathak school in his hometown in India. And it's just so, yeah, it's so interesting how these things carry. Or like his dad passed away before he got married, so I never knew him. But he says like you're so similar to him, you love traveling, you love going out, you're a lawyer, like all of these things are like things that his dad did. It's so interesting.
1: Oh, that's incredible.
0: Yeah.
1: Is it, do you find like, and you too, Sarah, you can jump in. I'm sorry, I know we're asking questions about me, but I'm curious about the both of you as well. Do you find that you learn new things about your family history that surprises you? Or do you find that there are a lot more things you resonate with?
2: I definitely have like a similar experience to you, Kathana, of just like my dad dropping random lore. Like I found out that he, his mother is from Palampur, and lives in this house at the foothills of the Himalayas, and his mother's sister still lives there. I found out that, she was good friends with Tenzin Palmo, who is kind of this famous nun that lived in isolation for 12 years in a cave. And then ABC did a
0: Wow.
2: documentary on her. So I just find out random stuff like that. And I think
1: Did she become friends with her before or after
2: I
1: isolation?
2: think while she, yeah, well, I mean, probably during the time when she was maybe about to go into isolation or, but yeah, obviously not during. You can't contact her.
0: Isolation buddies.
2: Yeah. Oh, just my isolation buddy. It was all above board, I promise. No, but
0: Doesn't
2: also I
0: count.
2: find that like my father holds a lot of the stories that are translatable to me better. Like in a way, I think, I don't know if it's just maybe his education or the way that he was talked to as being the eldest child, whereas my mother, she doesn't really pay attention so much to these kind of like historical things, and it's more about like her relationship with her sisters, and she didn't really maybe know so much about like the political context of her own family, and but she knew, you know, like the profession of her families. But yeah, she understands things in a much more like immediate way almost, emotionally, and my dad in maybe like a more intellectual way, which I think is also symptomatic of the expectations for gender roles within India as well.
1: Totally. Yeah.
3: You need both,
1: How about
3: right?
1: you,
3: You need a
2: Sweetie?
3: parent. You need a parent that remembers all. It's very similar for me, actually. My dad knows all these things about history, and that's at least how he contextualizes things. But yeah, no, I think when you're younger, like your family history is something you are exposed to inadvertently. And then for me, at least, and I feel like this is a somewhat universal feeling, but the older you get, you start to yearn and search and dig. And like, yeah, the more I find, I guess, it's surprising, but it's also it connects you in such a special way, and has such a frames so many things that you experience despite, you know, a large amount of distance from where those things might have even happened. Yeah, like I don't know about you guys, but did your families do they have any connection to villages? Like my family has quite a recent history of living in villages, and it's only my grandma who came from a village to the city with her family. And so like yeah, it's just interesting to think about, like I can't even imagine living rurally, but only 2 or 3 generations before, like that's all my family would have known.
1: Wow.
2: I think there's a lot of questions still for me. Like I think all of my grandparents are passed away now, so I cannot ask them anything. And I can ask my family still for sure, but I think when you're a child, your family sort of senses things, and I just haven't had the opportunity to sort of really delve into a lot of the stories. But I think I should.
0: Yeah, I too have a lot more questions than answers. And I think also maybe my parents don't have a lot of answers.
2: Yeah. You have to go
0: So,
2: somewhere else.
0: yeah, we've got to go somewhere else, use my imagination maybe. I don't know.
2: Man. And it kind of like you kind of run out of time at some point, right? Like I have,
0: Are you talking
2: yeah.
0: about when we're dead?
2: No, I mean when everyone else is dead, right? Like in a way we sort of end this lineage, you know, having been diaspora. We sort of are outside of it, and then you know, there's a point at which, you know, if yeah, people die or people move on or go elsewhere, you can't actually access those knowledges anymore in the same way.
3: But people are very receptive to reconnection for like the sense of, I don't know, closure or exploration or self-actualization. Like my mom has this cousin who is half Brazilian and moved to Brazil, then moved to the US, and her kids are like, you know, part Indian, part Brazilian, part
2: I have a
3: white.
2: similar thing, yeah.
3: And they're so active about their connection to culture, especially the son. Like everyone has a different experience. The son is like really active about it, and he learned Hindi, and he's visited India, and they've all like reached out to all the relatives, distant relatives on Facebook, including me. And I was like, wait, who is this? And
2: That's
3: yeah,
2: so fun, yeah.
3: they've just made such an effort, and like my nieces and nephews in India know that they can go visit them in the US when
2: Oh,
3: they
2: yeah.
3: go. So it's like Yeah, you can really rebuild
0: That's
3: those
0: lovely.
3: things through loss as well. Like I feel like loss is not always something that severs. It sometimes actually connects even more.
2: That's really beautiful, Smriti. Thank you for saying
0: So
2: that.
0: beautiful. Yeah, thank you for sharing that. I think it's so beautiful.
3: But yeah, I think we might be reaching the end of
2: Yeah.
3: our time together.
2: Our last
0: Yeah.
2: question for you, Kathana, is what's next? We know
0: Yeah.
2: you have the fellowship at 4A Center, and I imagine that culminates in a show.
0: Yes, so that is what's next, Sarah, to ask very su to answer it succinctly. That is what is next. So it's the Andy Ewing Fellowship. It's the inaugural year, and I'll be doing a solo in my first institutional solo actually, which is quite significant for my practice. And it's going to be like a in dialogue with a posthumous retrospective of Andy Ewing's work. So we both are going to have like a sort of in conversation, I guess, of the works itself. But he, because he's passed, you know, his family, I've connected with them, and it's been beautiful. But so digging into the archives, and that's sort of developing that work, and that's what's next. I'm
2: That's
0: very
2: so
0: excited.
2: fun. I
0: Amazing.
2: feel
0: Did
2: like
0: you
2: it.
0: say June 21st? October, early
3: Oh.
0: October, I believe 6th. Got some time, babe.
3: Completely wrong
0: I
3: date.
0: would have a heart attack if June
3: Sorry.
0: 21st is when I'm supposed to produce this. I got some
3: Okay,
0: time. I got some time. I'm right now in the
3: perfect.
0: research period. I'm in the research period at the moment, and then I'll be working on actually building the work in the
3: Okay.
0: coming month. So
3: Amazing.
2: I feel
3: I'm
2: like you
0: excited.
2: really like opportunities that kind of are creatively challenging. Like you're responding to a
0: Yeah.
2: collection, or you're responding to the Matildas, or this time you're responding to research. So you're never sort of
0: Yeah.
2: like painting in a vacuum, I feel.
3: There's so much like analysis and reshaping and then creating. It's like, yeah, I
0: Yeah,
3: feel like your
0: you got
3: practice
0: it.
3: becomes so much more layered.
0: Yeah, thank you for saying that. I feel like I'm starting to really back myself, and I think it may not be cool to say that, but I'm
2: No,
0: really
2: it is.
0: believing in myself a lot. Is it?
2: Yeah.
0: I'm really believing in myself because I am challenging myself, and I'm stretching in so many ways that I'm like, hang on, I'm starting to really solidify and crystallize who I am as an artist and what I want to produce because I'm being stretched all the time. That's it's I do love a challenge. Thank you for that observation, Sarah.
2: You're welcome. Well, yeah, it's been an absolute pleasure speaking with you today.
0: I loved it. Thank
3: Thank
0: you,
3: you for coming
0: Smriti,
3: on.
0: Sarah.
3: Oh, thank
0: Absolutely
3: you.
0: loved
3: What a
0: it.
3: beautiful, profound conversation we just
2: I
3: had.
2: know. I feel like I'm going to be thinking about some of these things for a little while.
0: Me too. I'm going to really debrief with my partner after this, you know, what's
3: Oh.
0: new for us, but love that.
3: Yeah.
0: Love that conversation.
2: You've been listening to Rhizome, the arts and culture show on FBI. I'm Syra, and I've been talking to Smriti, my co-host, and Kathana Selvaraj, painter. Thanks for coming in. We're going to go to one last song now. This one is You'll Never Get to Heaven by Setting Sun. You're on FBI Radio.
3: Thanks for having us, Sarah.
0: Thank you.

And that brings us to the end of Rhizome. And it is now time for lunch with me, Callista, bringing you Monday lunch today. Thank you for being here. Welcome. I hope you're settling in nice for your lunchtime today. I had a homemade enchilada and it was phenomenal. And I hope you are having something lovely too. But before we get into today's show, I would love to pay my respects to the elders past, present and future of the lands in which we are broadcasting on. We are broadcasting on Gadigal land. I live on Kamayagol land, and I believe that it is super important to be aware and acknowledge where we are occupying and to pay our respects always and to always pay it forward. And I'm very grateful to be broadcasting on a place which has had a long lineage of storytelling and tradition and culture and art and music, which brings me into the first song we're going to play today, which is the song Voices of Resistance, which features a number of Indigenous First Nations artists. We have Dallas Woods, who's from the Kimberley. We have Nookie, who's a Yuin man. Fred Leone, who's a Butchula song man. Rio, who's Aboriginal, Tongan, Fijian, and Italian. And Soju Gang, out of Nam. Voice of Resistance is a sick song. Little language warning for you here. And let's get Monday lunch started.

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Because I'm going through the world and I'm so present. I can't see what's in front of me, I'm just feeling my way through life.

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We need more of us. They be taking scores of us. 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They so sure of us. Cards in their hand and they stingy with the trade. Then blatantly villainize the jokers that they made.

just heard Blessed Are the Meek by Genesis Owusu, coming off his latest album, Red Star Woo and the Worldwide Scrooge. And I heard Pirate Radio, I think. Yeah, it was definitely Pirate Radio. I think it was the first single off the album here at FBI Radio live when Genesis was here. That was one of my favorite memories ever of being at FBI Radio. And it just speaks to how many cool things you can do, you know, as a listener, as a volunteer, as an artist. It's a great place to be. But before that, we heard Voices of Resistance by Nuki, Dallas Woods, Fred Leone, Rhea, and Soju Gang. Then we heard Wa by Sandy Khamoon. And she describes the album that this song is off of. I thought it's a really beautiful description. It's from her childhood. She said, a teacher screamed at a crying boy, cry but don't make any sound. And that's just a very apt way to describe that. It felt very tense, but it didn't allow the tension to fully release, and I think it was just a beautiful way of creating that song. We also heard Eleftherios with Feeling Through Phases featuring Yasmina Siddiqui, and as I just said, Blessed Are the Meek by Genesis Owusu. And if you went to a Catholic school or a Christian school, or if you are Catholic or any sort of Christian, could probably tell where that is from. That's from Matthew 5:5. Apparently he grew up in the Pentecostal church, which is very interesting. I did not know that. But I have been very excited for this festival lineup that I want to talk about right now, because Big Sound has just released their lineup for this year's festival. Happens in Brisbane, and it is a pretty great lineup, if I may say so myself. Not only because there are some artists I've never heard of, but because there are some artists that I love and get some big love around the station. We have like Any Young Mechanic playing. We have Betty, Birdland, Blue Diner. We have Clancy. We have Divers, Driz, Patience. We have so many great artists. We have Indigo Blaze. We have, who else do we have? Because we have so many here. Liquid Zoo, Local the Neighbor. There is just so much going on. Peach Fuzz, Public Figures. There is a lot of talent in Sydney and in Australia at large. And I'm so grateful to be able to platform some of that. And we've heard some awesome tracks so far from around the world, from around Sydney. And I think we should keep going with that, because I'm having a blast listening to all these new tracks. So this is Pigpen by Club Bistro, just released this year. The band describes this track as very different to their normal music. I'll let you be the judge of that. This is Pigpen, Club Bistro. 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

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Do I waste her or do I last? 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
4: Right now, on the live feed.

And that was Hand to Earth out of Sydney with their live performance at Phoenix Central Park. And that was a beautifully meditative song. I can feel my nervous system coming right down after hearing that beautiful track. And before that, we had Club Bistro and Problem Green with Pigpen, a fun, very relevant and necessary protest song. We had August Lawrence with Past Light, who released before this a song called 12 AM in Redfern, very relevant to where we are broadcasting from, and of course Hand to Earth down with the live feed. And I am having an absolute blast with you today. Thank you for having me, and thank you for putting up with my lack of talking today. Unfortunately, there are just too many good things happening. There's a lot of stressful and not so great things happening, but there are too many good things that I'm celebrating at the moment. I don't watch soccer or football before I get crucified for calling it the wrong thing, but seeing everyone come together at the World Cup is giving me some hope. And hey, we can't do anything if we don't have a little bit of hope, a little bit of peace of mind that things can eventually get better and that we can all work towards them getting better. But I want to play a track from 2025 now by the band Speed out of Sydney. This is from All My Angels, which is an EP released in September of last year. They were also nominated for Record of the Year at the 2024 FBI Sydney Music Arts and Culture Awards. And this song needs a little bit of a language warning, but this is Peace by Speed.

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1: Me love ya, yeah. You love ya, yeah. Me, me love ya, yeah. 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
1: And you are listening to Monday Lunch with Callista on FBI Radio 94.5. Again, thank you for being here, because it does help to know that you are listening and that I'm playing music for you, that I get to share all this wonderful music that I have been discovering and loving and exploring, and it is a great honor to be able to do that. You just heard, first up we had Speed with Peace, track from 2025. Then we had Uncle Waffles, Royal Music IQ, DJ Lag, BXKS, and Barbie Season, Can I See You, from South Africa. Then we had Klein with Allegedly, out of the UK. And if I'm not mistaken, at the end, was that not the music from Skins? I'm going to do a bit of investigating with that, because I'm pretty sure I recognize the music from Skins. And then you just heard Nor with Alo out of Egypt. And up next, we have another fun track for you, all the way from LA. This is Azul featuring ZK King from Por Vida. Language warning for this one here.

and we are in the second hour of lunch, Monday lunch on FBI Radio 94.5. I hope you're doing as good as I am. I'm having a lot of fun with listening to all these tracks, as I've said before, and I will continue to say, because I'm always finding something completely new here, and I am so grateful for that opportunity to be able to discover new music, because I have a tendency to listen to the same things on repeat, very old stuff. So it's nice to have a little bit of a palate cleanse every now and then. But before I hopped on the mic again, we had Por Vida with Azul featuring ZK King. We had Zaina and Marina Sati with Ati. We had Black Matriarchy by Barker, and Waj 3 and Cut Space with Gannett out of Beirut. And I want to keep listening to music. I think that sounds pretty good. Does it sound good to you? I think I heard a yes from you. So we're going to keep listening to some music. This is Blouse and Skirt by Quade White. Quade White is a Jamaican artist who's based in the UK, and this follows his single Fur For You from this year. Little language warning for this one here, but it's a good one. You're on FBI Radio.

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1: Baker's Dozen is a collaborative EP from South London pioneer Wooloo and genre amorphic artist Poison Anna.

project seamlessly blends alternative hip-hop, trip-hop, UK rap, dub, and dark experimental textures. The record moves fluidly between darkness and clarity. Capturing the duo's instinctive chemistry and harmonizing in their shared language.

And that was 614 How It Ends by Suffer out of Kolkata, India. And before that, we heard Quade White with Blouse and Skirt from the UK. We heard the album of the week. Well, we heard a track from the album of the week, Cold Bricks by Wu Lu and Poison Anna. And I gotta say, that's it's a pretty good album. If you know, our music team does a wonderful job here. Then we heard Horse out of Newcastle with the song Gloss. It is second single from their debut EP, Ask Me Again Next Year. And as I just said, we heard Suffer with 614, How It Ends. And I'm always thinking about music years and what that means and like what kind of like vibe was going on. I'm very curious consistently about, you know, what it means for a certain album to come out in a certain year, what kind of vibe was going on. Like if you think about it, you're like, 1994, it was the year of the band, I would say. You had Nirvana, you had Weezer, you had Blur, and there are so many others which I cannot recall right now or I haven't been exposed to yet. If you have any albums from that year that you love, please let me know. 0435 123 945, because 1994 is one of the best years for music in my very humble opinion. But as a child of the 2000s, I know that there is a lot of good music from that time period, and no better year exemplifies that than 2005, the year of my birth. And I can hear some of you groaning right now. What's this 20-year-old doing on air? Well, I'll tell you what I'm doing right now. I'm going to play a track from 2005 that is so good, you can't help but dance. And I know that I'm young and I probably don't know anything just yet, but what I do know is that this track is iconic. It is wonderful. It's one of the best songs from the best albums released in 2005. This track is Banquet by Bloc Party. Famously, they also released from this album Silent Alarm, Like Eating Glass, and Helicopter, but Banquet is one of my favorites. So I hope you indulge with me in taking a 21-year step back in time, listening to a bit of Banquet, maybe having a dance. It's probably coming to the end of your lunch break right now. What better way to get back into work than to have a bit of a boogie? I think that sounds pretty good. So here is Banquet by Bloc Party from 2005, 21 years ago. Step back into the time machine. 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

And thank you for indulging with me in that block party throwback. I unfortunately did not get to see them last year in Sydney, but I heard amazing things and I'm so jealous of anyone who did get to see them. Good for you. I'm not hurt at all. I'm not. But we have a more serious thing to talk about now. It's so serious. I'm trying not to laugh because of the way I just said that. But in all seriousness, it's coming up to the end of financial year and FBI needs you. Yes, you. I'm talking to you right now. We are an independent radio station. We're not controlled by anyone. Did you know that Australia has one of the worst media concentrations in the world? And by that I mean, we only have basically four corporations running our media. 84% of the media market is run by four corporations. I'm going to repeat that. 84% of the media market is run by four corporations. That is an insane statistic. We have the second worst media landscape in the entire world. We have news outlets using very dangerous tactics to fearmonger us, to influence us, and it is run often by people who don't have our best interests in mind. FBI is completely different. FBI is independent. It takes itself, you know, very seriously, but we can also have a bit of fun. We are not owned by anyone, and that's what makes this place special, because we can say essentially what we want. We're not beholden to any sort of pressure to present a certain point of view, and that's what I love about this station, is that it's independent always. It always has been, and it always will be. And the way that it remains independent is with your support. You can make a tax-deductible donation for as little as $2. And that goes such a long way to the station. $10 is equivalent to about 10 songs that we get to play on the air. And that is a lot of music. And you wouldn't think it, but it's a lot of money. Every little bit helps. Nothing is too big or too small. And you get to help build up the blooming and the blossoming and burgeoning Australian independent media space. And I think that that is a pretty noble thing to do. So if you feel so inclined, you can head to fbi.radio/support and you can make a donation there that is tax deductible. That is the big key word there, tax deductible, because don't we all want a little bit of money back? And it's nice to know that you are directly contributing to media and that you, the consumer, get to have a little bit of say in how it works. I think that that is a pretty splendid way of things operating. But let's get back to some music, because that was a very intense way that I just declared that statistic. But it is true. It's verified. If you want to fact check me on that, you can look it up. But it is concerning. I will say that it is concerning that our media landscape is so concentrated in the hands of very few. But I'm grateful that FBI allows me and other diverse people to have a voice in what feels like a very trying time, I'll say. But I am very grateful. And if you are grateful too to this station, you can support. Up next, we have Sawtooth Seance by Lash Monitor out of Sydney. It's a trap song, and there's a little bit of a language warning here. You're on FBI 94.5, and thank you for being here. We have about half an hour to go left of Monday lunch, and then you're on with Bree Kennedy for Arvos. This is Sawtooth Seance.

0: 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What are they doing? They're checking the radio. What are they searching for?
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0: You're the Kid Leroy. 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

are still on FBI Radio 94.5. It is 2:48. You have me for 12 more minutes. So we're going to make sure that we listen to some really good music to finish off this lunch and then bring you in to Arvo's with Bree Kennedy. But you just heard a very fun run of songs. You heard Lash Monitor with Sawtooth Seance, Sea Yams with Lighter out in Lakemba, Mr. Finn to be in it, Baby Osama, Rax Home, and Jupiter with Pressure, the B. Sani and Primary Thug remix from Nam. And I want to shout out a little texter on the text line who reminded me that in 1994, one of the decade's most important albums, definitely maybe by Oasis, came out. And maybe that's the internal blur and pulp bias in me that I accidentally overlooked it. But thank you, Figgy from Belmore, for reminding me of that great album. And speaking of the conversation we had a little bit earlier about media concentration, I just came across a really cool event at the South Coast Readers and Writers Festival. It's called Censorship and Courage. It's going to be on July 26th from 11:15 a.m. to 12:15 p.m. It's going to be featuring Evelyn Arlen, Antoinette Latouf, and Anthony Lowenstein on courage and censorship. It's about what it means to speak truth to power in Australia right now and about the difficult conversations that we need to have and the courage that we need to have with it. And I think that is pretty relevant to our earlier conversation about media in Australia. And again, I neglected to mention this, but if you're already a supporter of FBI, I just want to say a big, big thank you. And yeah, just thank you so much for contributing to this wonderful little station of ours down in Redfern. We couldn't do it without you. But considering that we have 10 more minutes left together, I'm going to play some really fun songs to bring us to a close. And I've had such a great time with you, so I just want to say thank you. I'm going to play a song called Tocando by Helado Tropical, which is a collaboration between Helado Negro and Reina Tropical. Very fun song indeed. Oh, and thank you to Josh who just texted in, bubble tea in hand, FBI Radio on Loud, Monday is sorted. I agree, Josh. I totally agree. Here's Tocando. I hope you enjoy it. And I'll see you around another time. I'm not sure when, probably Thursday, with Up For It, as I'm a producer there on Thursdays. But thank you for joining me, and have a great rest of your Monday. The day is still young, so go forth and prosper. Here's Tocando.

then all stations

Thank you so much for tuning in. You're here on Arvo's, you're on FBI 94.5. I'm Tommy Boutros. Before we go any further, I just wanted to acknowledge the Gadigal people, who are the traditional custodians of this stolen land that we are broadcasting from. I pay my respects to elders past and present. Sovereignty was never ceded. This always was, always will be Aboriginal land. And I'd also like to acknowledge the ongoing colonial violence committed across these lands. And you're on Arvo's. I'm Tommy, I'm not normally on Arvo's, but a little slip in today, a little fill in. That first track at the top was Wild Onion with The Lesson. They're out of Gadigal. And they're a group. And this track follows their previously released single, Sleep Tight. Instrumental soul to start your Monday Arvo, nothing better. Just wanted to give a couple quick shout outs. As you know, we're in the midst of our end of financial year drive right now. We're trying to power up FBI radio with your help, and we really appreciate it. We have some kind donor shout outs that I would like to shout out to for some kind donations. So we have thank you so much to Mariam Mahmoud, to Claire Holland, and to Julian Lloyd Phelps for your kind and generous donations. We really appreciate it here. Helps us to keep going. And yeah, anything that you can give is so greatly appreciated. Head to fbi.radio/support. Any donation over $2 is tax deductible as well, so get a little bit back extra at tax time, which is always nice because, you know, it's always nice to get a little bit more money back. This next track is Olivia Escuyos. It's called Get Right. It follows the album Yours Truly that dropped a couple months ago. I'm going to leave you with it. Hope you enjoy. I'll talk to you in a little bit.

0: There's some naughty words up in this, like, yes. What did you say?
1: Language warning.

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0: is always worse.
1: That's another tenner in the swear jar. This next song is terrible. Language warning.

Thank you so much for tuning in. You're here on FBI 94.5. You're with Tommy. You're on Arvo's. That track was Racks Home by KDO, Simi Auto, and Baby Osama. We love Baby Osama here at FBI. Before that one, we had New Headstone Need Mix by Reggie off his album Andre. That dropped a couple weeks ago. It was our pack album last week. A couple of amazing tracks in there. I might dig back into that one a little bit later on. Up next, I've got a track from our album of the week last week. It was The Modern Shoe is Ruining the Foot by Any Young Mechanic. The track is called Canned Sardine. I'll leave it with you for now, but I'll talk to you in a little bit. Enjoy.

0: You're on FBI 94.5. You're with Tommy. This is Arvo's. It's Monday. It's 3:27. That last track was Stepa Live by Godset, Novak Menajilovic, and the Sydney Symphony Orchestra. Incredible track. That whole album is really great. You should definitely listen to the whole thing if you did like that one. Before that, we had a track by Suffer. It was the same. And at the top, Any Young Mechanic with Canned Sardine. And here at FBI Radio, we're in the midst of our end of financial year drive. We're asking you to power up FBI Radio in any way that you can. And FBI only exists because listeners like you back independent radio. And we really appreciate that here. If you can donate before June 30, that would be great for us and for you because it's tax deductible. Anything over $2 is tax deductible. And I think when I think about FBI Radio, I like to think about the musicians that I discovered listening to FBI. We play such a plethora of artists from all around the globe, but of course 50% of our music is from Australia and the other 50% of that comes from Gadigal here. And when I think about an artist that I discovered through FBI Radio, I think about Sydney Phillips. They have an album dropping in the next 3 months or so, I want to say. But I'm going to play you a track of theirs right now. This track is called What You Need. It was released in 2025 on the album Northside Dream. But feel free to text in on 0435123945. Let me know what you love the most about FBI Radio. And also, if you have any requests, I'm taking some. Would love to hear any track that you want played. I would happily play it. That's 0435123945. This is What You Need by Sydney Phillips. Chat to you in a bit.
1: 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Can you just tell me what you need?

Sydney, then all stations to and then.

Thanks for tuning in. You're here on FBI 94.5. You're with Tommy. This is Monday Arvos. That last track was Kiss the Sky by Megafauna. And I got a text in saying, hey, longtime FBI listener here. I discovered the band Megafauna through FBI, and I'd love to hear their new song, Sophomore. When I initially got that text, I read that as a track off their new album, Sophomore, instead of their new song, Sophomore. So that's on me. That's my bad. But we'll get to Sophomore in a little bit. So that one was Kiss the Sky off Megafauna's latest album, Sophomore. Before that, we had Big Fat Loud City with Horse. They're out of Nam. Before that, the local artist from here in Gadigal, Holding with Tuesday Always. And then at the top, of course, Sydney Phillips, What You Need. I just love the synth on that track. It's so evocative and playful. It's almost like cartoony in a way. Really enjoyable. I've got a track up next from an artist named Rian Brazil. That's from a text in from Zach. Things to Make You Smile by Rian Brazil is the request. And I love this album, Engine Heartbreak. The artwork is so cool. It's like a mechanical heart, but it still has a little bit of like human element to it in the photo. Super interesting artwork. But yeah, this one is Things to Make You Smile. You're on Arvos with Tommy. It's 3:39, 10 seconds from 3:40. This is Rian Brazil. Hope you enjoy.

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You listen to FBI 94.5. That last track was Kia Blue with Rudolph. They were an album of the week a little bit earlier in the year. I want to say about a month ago or so, their album KB Forever was our album of the week. Before that, we had Breadwinner by Pink Lids, who were out of the US, Massachusetts to be exact. And before that one, we had Lin Lin with Black. Bit high energy. Quite high energy. Just that little three-track packet was pretty up there. So I'm going to chill it right out right now. I still got a bunch of requests to get through, but feel free to text in 0435-123-945. That's 0435-123-945. Send in them requests. We've got 2 hours left of the show. 2 hours and 7 minutes to be precise. But gonna chill it out a little bit. This is Nala Sinefro with Continuum 3 off their album Endlessness that was released in 2024. Incredible album. A follow-up to Space 1.8, which is also an incredible album. Nala can do no wrong. This is Continuum 3. 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

Sydney, then all stations to, and then

Thank you so much for tuning in. You're here on Monday Arvos. That last track was Mulgabor Hard Rock talking about love. That's off their latest release. Their album Sweet Home Mulgabor came out a couple of weeks back. Before that one, we had a track by Reggie. I said I'd dig back into that album. That was Congrats. It's incredible how different that one sounds to New Headstone Need Mix. Actually, every track on that album is so different. And there's a bunch of like intermissions or interludes, if you will, in between. Like one of them is like a conversation with an Uber driver. One of them is another conversation with like one of his friends. It's just super interesting how he can mold that all together and produce this album that I think we've been waiting for a very long time. If you're a fan of Reggie, you've been waiting for that album since he dropped tracks with Smino like 2019. So it's really great to see him drop that. Before the Reggie track, of course, we had Sparkle Mommy with Kusera. I've recently discovered them, and it's an incredible album. It's jazz and trip-hoppy at times as well. And at the top, of course, Continuum 3 by Nellis and Efro. Incredible, beautiful, sparse, and intoxicating in a way that a lot of music isn't these days. Super, like, you feel like you're floating on a cloud and every worry fades away. Up next, I've got a track by Eka Vandal. It's off their latest album, Looking for People to Unfollow. It dropped, I think, 3 weeks ago or so. They're South African-born, Sri Lankan background, and they are based in Nam. This is Eyes Shut. 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

smoke.

You're listening to FBI 94.5. You're on Monday Arvos. You're here with Tommy. That last track was Sean Gunner Lee with Hunting Deer out of LA. Before that one, we had Shabjdid with America, Baby Spider World Tour, and at the top, Eka Vandal with Eyes Shut. It's 4:21 right now. So we've got about an hour and 40 minutes of the show left. Still got a lot of music to get through. And if you did want to request some more music, feel free to text in 0435-123-945. We love any interaction with you, because this station would be literally nothing without the listeners. So thank you so much for everything that you do for us. If you feel so inclined, head to FBI Radio/support and pledge as little or as much as you like. Anything over $2 is tax deductible. Get a little bit more in your pocket at tax time. There's also, like, you can claim extra from work related expenses this year. So I don't know if you can swing this as a work related expense, but if you listen to the radio while you work, you know, you could definitely do that. You're on FBI 94.5. I'm Tommy. I've got an hour and 40 or so left. This next track, I'm going to throw it back. We got a band out of NAMM who I believe has won a Grammy, which is pretty cool for a local band. This is Hiatus Coyote with Breathing Underwater. You're on FBI 94.5.

0: You're listening to FBI 94.5. Thank you so much for tuning in, staying with me, or just joining. That last track was Angel by Jabulani. Before that one, we heard Smoke Signals by Awuda, Creeping by Double Date, and at the top, Yasmin Hamdan with Vows, some nice Arabic trip hop. That's off the album I Remember I Forget, which was a packet album in like October of last year, I want to say. But yeah, a nice little packet of music there, all different elements, all different genres, all different influences, and that's what we're all about here at FBI. We're about showcasing artists who are clearly independent, whether they're local or not. 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We're aiming to raise around $50,000 by the end of June. So any of your help would be greatly, greatly, greatly appreciated. Up next, I got a track by Montano and JK47. It's entitled I'm Leaving, and it's a remix track. This one requires a language warning. You're on FBI 94.5.
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1: If it was up to me, I'd have about 10 G's on the way to my ma and my family. Backseat, par jamming revelry, stuck in my mind like how I'm a better me. City full of souls at the TAB. If you saw the odds, swear mom's better bet on me. Type of guy where my tongue go to keep a sheath. Promise you don't wanna come through and test the peace. From the section where the rats hide behind the cheese, where the girls give it up, rarely ever tease. I was 5 years old on the busway, 754, where I learned how to say please. Sid Sweeney, I be pretty with some good jeans, but the city only sees me as a hood fiend. 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Other people tryna come through and mess the team. 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Free Palestine, and if not, then I crack them off. They claim New Holland, but my ballers know it's Gadigal. 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The merch watch sometimes feel like Hasselhoff. 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

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Shout out OG, my nigga, I own. Keeping it beat, apart the folk. I'm talking that shit till I'm six in the flow. Oh, three, yeah. Six.

You're listening to FBI 94.5. This is Monday Arvos, and you're with Tommy. We just hit 5 p.m, so that means we only have around about an hour or so left with each other. That last track was Rituals by Rico Nasty. Before that one, we had Talk by Juicer. And If It Was Up to Me by Taco, local Gadigal-based rapper. That's off his album Pacifica Jazz. We also had a live feed of Taco on the station airwaves about 3 months ago or so. His live set at Sid City from last year at the PBC was an incredible set, so we felt like we needed to put that on air. But as I mentioned, it's 5 p.m, so that means that we have an hour or so left. I've still got a slew of tracks left to get through, including our album of the week that'll be coming up shortly. Baker's Dozen by Wulu and Poison Anna, an incredible tape, an incredible record. But yeah, so since we still have an hour or so left, feel free to text in on 0435-123-945, send me that request, I could fit it in for sure. This next track is Ethan French, it's called Reckless and Arranged, Day 56. Basically, French has like a social media following and a social media presence on Instagram, and he's been posting an idea each day, and this is the 56th idea that he had, and each of the ideas was like a different track or a different idea for a track. Like, it might not have been a fully fledged song, but it was like the bones, right? And then he started releasing them on social, on streaming platforms. This is one, and this is the 56th one that he did. So, I hope you enjoy it. It's quite short. It's only a minute and 18 seconds long, but it gives you a taste of all the ideas that he's had. You're in FBI 94.5.

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Like I'm having a mental motherfucking breakdown, bro. 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Fuck. 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

0: love the color of the sun through my eyelids resting. 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Colors fade like a Van Gogh still life. 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It's a feeling, it's a frequency, the source of its vibrance. Deep blues of the tide when I dive in. Explore a translucent wave of the vast almighty sky. Cry of human angst. From inside my hiding place, I can't see the change that I have undergone. Like I see the range, a color on the wheel. Will my darkness and pain be the light that I reveal? Navy blue is just a color, but sage is who I heal. I'll kneel before the sun and cry before the moon. What I gather in my lungs is the air that we abuse. Accuse me of treason, I was left bleeding. There are those who resurrect and don't wake up in a tomb. Just give me the room to grow with all that accumulates. I don't know what to take or what to give away. When I'm sad alone, I often ruminate. Moving at the pace of God, is heaven not a place? Existing in it all, the waves gon' undulate. Can't weigh a loss against the weight of faith. Don't play a possum if you wide awake. Every seed will blossom, see a brighter day. Here I am again, where it really counts. Then I found a friend and who I've heard about. They say the universe, they say the great spirit. I'm not a human first, I learned from Papa Dearest. Who put my brother in the dirt and it unearthed a certain fear. The ones I love don't have too many years. So I'm living in an image that he couldn't mirror. The shame of sitting in a place that lay within his ears. Claim the color that I hurt and words start appearing. When I draw from the past and the present, feel God nearing. On a totem, he the tall tier. No hierarchy of loss, but the oak tree falls here. Let the rings tell a tale. Capillary wavelengths that we've been unveiled. Count slowly, look within yourself. Cause there's power in a figure like Bowley. If only, I'm solely known to hell. But this is heaven, all the colors and the smells. All the ways that we feel, what we feel of ourselves. The body is a shell, my soul inhabited. They say life is for the taking, but too many people grabbing it. Tight ravenous, so I learned to share what's in my possession and what I'm trying to say to those who ain't aware. To neglect or to care. I swear, can't have everything I want, but I got everything I needed. All the signs that I should have heeded still haunt, the anger deep seated. Still haunts. Trying to give color to the blind. If you search, you will find what was left untreated. This is for the like mind. Search, you will find what was left untreated. Colors.
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0: Thank you so much for tuning in. You're here on Monday Arvos. You're with Tommy. That last track was 320 with Say So. That was our last album of the week of last year, if you can believe it. I think the album's called Separate From The Noise. It's a beautiful album. It's got that like New Jack Swing element to it on the instrumentation. There's a bit of swing in there, hence the name. And then before that one, we had a track by Duval, Timothy, and Carlos Nino with Beautiful Tender Colors featuring Navy Blue. River Tiber before that with Here or There. And then we had Abase with Invocation. And at the top, Izzat with No Hugs. We've got about 40 minutes of the show left now. It's 5:20. Still got plenty in music to get through. This next one is Tilo, Get Out the Way. It comes with a language warning. You hear on FBI 94.5.
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project seamlessly blends alternative hip-hop, trip-hop, UK rap, dub, and dark experimental textures. The record moves fluidly between darkness and clarity. Capturing the duo's instinctive chemistry and harmonizing in their shared language.

4x4, baby wanted a ride. 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

0: Cause I'm staying alive. I'm just staying alive.
1: Thank you so much for tuning in or sticking around. You're on FBI 94.5. You're on Monday Arvos. You're with Tommy. The last track was 478 Freestyle by Dean Blunt featuring Celeste. Before that one, we had a track from our album of the week, which is Baker's Dozen by Wulu and Poison Anna. The track was Silver Surfer. And Wulu and Poison Anna have worked with Dean Blunt in the past, so I thought it might be nice to play those two tracks back to back. Before that one, we had Flora Road with After the Talk. And at the top of the packet of tracks that I had just played, we had Tilo with Get Out the Way. It's 5:37, just about to be 5:38. So this is probably going to be the last time you hear my voice for this show. I'll be back tonight at 11 p.m. for Mosaic, as I am every Monday. But it's been a pleasure. It's been lovely to be here. And if you've enjoyed the show, or if you enjoy what we do here at FBI, feel free to go to fbi.radio/support and help us power up FBI Radio. 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So if you align with that, if you enjoy what we play, enjoy what we do, enjoy the live shows that we put on, and enjoy the shows here on air, we have so many different ones and they really do span a vast genre, amorphic kind of realm there of different diasporas as well. 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Any donation that you make over $2 is tax deductible, so you get a little bit back at tax time, which is coming up as well. And you don't have to make a recurring payment, you can just make a one-off donation if you like as well. Much appreciated. Up next, I got a track called Heavy by Momoko Jill. It's a really nice one. I might play some a bit more jazz leaning into the rest of the show, but I'm going to give you 20 minutes of uninterrupted music now. So I hope you enjoy it, and I'll talk to you soon, but not on this show. I'll talk to you next time. Have a good one.

Jesus lived the veil.

A very good evening and welcome to Monday Sunset. I'm Simon Caldwell. We're with you for the next couple of hours. Bring you some, I've got some nice new music to play for you. Coming to you from our Waterloo studios on unceded Gadigal land. 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And if you'd like to get in touch with some nice text messages, you can text us on 0435 123 945.

tuned to FBI Radio 94.5. We're a community-funded radio station, and it's nearly the end of financial year. Hint, hint. Any help always appreciated. Rolling through some recent releases at the moment. This one is Session Victim with Kenneth Scott. This one's called Dream Theory. And before this one was Orlando B with a track called Go Deeper. Lucas Moinet with Visions of Love. Three trees. The track is called Butterfly. And before that was Carrier Collective and Polly Mayrick with Pray for Rain, that little garagey Winter Sun remix. And starting out the program was Kuniyuki remixing Hena Ona, who I believe is from Albania. Thank you for the text messages that have come in. Peace and love back to you, the Professor, and Tanya. Also, the Freshwater crew, great to hear from you. And love back to Indigo and Teal. And I'm hearing good reports about Kahil El Zabar at the Vanguard last week. Maddie was also there and had a good time. Sounded good, apparently. Excellent. Also can confirm that we're at the Adrian Sherwood gig the other week. It was a good dub. And hi to Simon and Rupert the dog, and also Trina. Good to hear from you.

quality again.

0: You're tuned to FBI Radio 94.5. It's Monday Sunset with me, Simon Caldwell, and very soon to be stepping up onto the decks, James and Maddie. This one's Simon Hinter. Before this, track by good friend of the program and recent guest, Hugh B. That one's with John Wicks, called Transition State, off the EP Racket Tracks. Before that was Mike Key, another Australian, now based up on the Northern Rivers, but for a long time involved in the Sydney music scene. That one's called White Cloud Place on Rough Dug's label, Rough Cuts. Before that, Mr. Fingers, Larry Heard, off his latest album. That was a track called When You Need Me, featuring Brianna.
1: Oh yeah, it's actually the first time that I ever let my, I don't want to say ego, but I got very aggressive because I knew this was a chance. And don't ask me how I knew it, but I really felt that this was an opportunity. So I started sending tapes. I called every day, and I told his producer at the time that I was the guy. And he finally, you know, he heard it and said, let's give the kid a shot.

Now, as I mentioned earlier, it is approaching the end of financial year. Only 2 weeks to go. What the hell happened to that year? Or half of year? 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

What's up? You're tuned into Monday Sunset on FBI, listening to some dub techno deep house from me and James. Simon has vacated the building. If you want the tracklist, you can grab it at FBI.radio. We're tracklisting everything live. And shouts out to Carol. Hello. Razzle, hello, who has a beautiful story about Racket and Mike Key. And Lily, who is enjoying the spacey track, which is bringing the vibes for her drive home. Always hello to the professor and Tanya and Matty and Miso. Me and James will be here till 8 p.m. If you want to get in touch, you can do so 0435 123 945. Hope you're having a really pleasant evening.

Sunsets with Simon Caldwell. Except Simon's gone. Now it's Matt and James. And we're playing some jungle, some sped up house. Doing a little takeover. The text line is 0435 123945. But we're gonna go.

Hello, hello. You're on FBI 94.5, and this is The Bridge. It's the show dedicated to playing an hour of all music from right here in Sydney. Thank you to Simon, Maddie, and James for taking us through sunsets. My name is Amelia Spark. Hope you're having a very pleasant Monday. Got plenty of new local music I'm excited to share with you this evening. The track you were just listening to was a lovely new one from Becca Hatch titled Daylight Robbery. I'm going to go now to a really fun collaboration between Solly, Breakfast Road, Zion Garcia, and Church. It's called Fair Dinkum. Comes with a language warning. You're on FBI.

side of the room. This ride is another moon, it's another lap, and I'm grateful for these rugged haps. These nights one time I'ma miss them, ay. We forgot where to press for the time being. Don't know what this life will look like next year, tomorrow, another time. My gratitude's yearning to pass the time.

0: bitch won't play no Tamagotchi, so little bitch don't play with me. Tamagotchi on my
1: this,
0: shit.
1: This clip might be a prophecy.
0: Tamagotchi on your feet.
1: If this is your final call,
0: then this your final fantasy.
1: Fantasy.
0: This your final fantasy.
1: Fantasy.
0: This your final fantasy.
1: Yeah.
0: No more on a B. It's Jacoby on a B. Yeah. If you see me pose, I'm loading. Game uploading, playing number one. Never needed a motive. Playing number one, never needed a modem. Bitch, stay sitting on my hip, I don't got no time for games.
1: Time I got you hoping.
0: Time I got me,
1: pocus, pocus.
0: Mixing a potion, I gotta stay focused.
1: Mind on money, money in notion.
0: And them stay malfunction. Joystick hit the bitch in motion.
1: Joystick gave the bitch psychosis.
0: Hit after hit, I'ma make them glitch all day. Shiver when I step in the room. The NPC when a bitch talk pay.
1: The NPC when a bitch talk pay.
0: I am the final boss making pause.
1: Game over, there is no respawn.
0: He try to put a battery in my anatomy. Thinking that it really about to go off.
1: Thinking that I'm really about to go soft.
0: He thinking that it really about to make a prof.
1: God.

your Final Fantasy.

bitch won't play no Tamagotchi, so lil' bitch don't play with me. Tamagotchi on my shit, this clip might be a prophecy. Tamagotchi on your feet. If this is your final call, then this your final fantasy.

0: sleep.
1: Just there we heard I'm a Last Resort by Blair Romance and Bren, which is off of Blair Romance's upcoming EP due out on 23rd. And before that, we heard a bunch of other collaborations. We had Jacoby and Nomu with Tamagotchi. We had Problem Green and Club Bistro with Pigpen. And at the top, we had Solly, Zion Garcia, Breakfast Road, and Church with Fair Dinkum. You're listening to The Bridge, so you're hearing all Sydney music. We're currently in the middle of FBI's end of financial year fundraising drive. 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And thank you very much. A healthy FBI radio equals a healthy Sydney music and arts community. Up next, I have a new track from The Engine. They just put out a double single. They're also playing a show this Friday at the Burdekin, which should be really good. Some great support acts as well in Amada and Physical Copy. But yeah, this is Punish by The Engine.

on FBI Radio. From the top there, we heard Punish by The Engine. We then heard Party All Night by K-Hole featuring 5%. After that, we had Star Spangled Leech by Hawler, and at the end there, Him by Blood Thinners. Now, those last two bands, Blood Thinners and Hawler, are two of the bands on the lineup for a really great free mini-festival happening this Saturday. It's called The Inner West is Best. It's at the Crowbar in Leichhardt. There's a bunch of other fantastic bands on the lineup, like Egoism, Cammy Cautious and the Wrestlers, Caitlin Hardett and the Pony Boys, as well as local art and community stalls. And yeah, it's a free event. It should be really, really good. You're listening to all Sydney music here on The Bridge. Got a new one from Agony now. This is off their upcoming album Bull, which is due out July 3rd. This one's called Never Die. Language warning.

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You're listening to All Sydney Music here on the Bridge on FBI. That one just there was from Vertebrae called On and On. You can catch Vertebrae at a free show at the Metro on Wednesday. Before that, we had Royal Raceway by Glitch Kingdom, as well as Big Star by P Music, and at the top, Never Die by Agony. Got time for a few more tracks this evening. This one is from Anna Luno with Devorah and Minty. It's called In the Mood.

Those songs we just heard were In the Mood by Anna Luno, Devorah and Mincy, Beneath Your Sun by Gene Elliott, and at the end there, Postcard by Moorhen. You can see the full list of all the songs that have been played tonight on the bridge over on the show page at fbi.radio. You can also head to fbi.radio/support to donate or become an ongoing supporter of the station. My name's Amelia Spark, listening to The Bridge for an hour of all Sydney music, but it is getting towards the end of the hour, so almost time for me to hand you over to Solstice. I've got one more song for you this evening. This is a debut single from a band called The Dress. It's called Coming Around. Have a good night.

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1: You know what I'm saying? Yeah. I know y'all been waiting for that, right? Mm-hmm.
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How are we going? You are tuning to Solstice on FBI Radio 94.5. My name is Hannah Garvin. I've got you for the next 2 hours. Before I go anywhere ahead, though, I want to acknowledge that we are broadcasting to you live off stolen land. This is Gadigal land of the Eora Nation. It always was and always will be Aboriginal land. Sovereignty was never ceded. Thank you to Amelia Spark, taking us through an hour of The Bridge. If you want to go back and check out anything that was played, head to fbi.radio, hit the schedule tab, and The Bridge was up there underneath Monday's banner. It's also where you can support FBI, and we really, really hope that you can, maybe more than ever this month. We are fundraising, trying to hit a target of $50,000 as we are volunteer-run here at FBI, and to continue working in giving you the best of Sydney music, art and culture, we have to fundraise, rely heavily on sponsors, our supporters. So if you are in a position to help us out financially, we will reward you with beautiful information about this vibrant city that we all know and love. So please, if you can help us out, we are hoping to raise this money by the end of financial year. So you can do so at fbi.radio/support, and all the information is up there for you. Enough of that though, I want to play you a bunch of music, and that will come in the form of your Sunlit Artist, happening a little bit earlier tonight, as right after that I have a very special chat with a band out of Melbourne, out of NAM. They have been around for quite some time, and I'm lucky enough to be chatting with James Tom, who has been a member of Krakatau since its fruition. So do stick around for that. It's happening at about 9:15. To kick off though, I want to play for you a track that was released in 2021, produced by Mind Design and written by Liv E. It's a track I've been playing all day. It's one that I discovered at the time of its release and have come in and out of over the years. But today, for some reason, it has just been on repeat. Such a good song. This is "About It" by Liv. You are listening to Solstice on FBI Radio 94.5.

0: such a tune. That is Live Without It, released in 2021. It's time for our Sunset Artist for this week, and I have a really sparkly, exciting one for you. I shouldn't have said sparkly. It is a debut release that has just really turned a lot of heads from people I've spoken to. It is an album to be listened to in its entirety, and one that is really exciting and such a blend of different inspirations and also experiences. It is In This Body by Sparkle Mummy. She is a Texas-born, Chicago-based artist and really has paid homage to her Mexican and Indian heritage throughout this release. As there are different meldings of sounds, it's quite exuberant when you listen to the entire thing. But as you do listen, there is this real deeply rooted glimmering nostalgia, and it's really telling a story of her childhood memory as a concept and belonging as well as a person. And through this sound and texture, Sparkle Mummy explores, I guess, how our perception of the past shapes who we are today. So it's very formative and also just one that is speaking from one unique experience, but shows that we can all really feel it together as a collective. And it also really naturally involves noting to her church upbringing, as her large vocals, these like really choral vocals, come through as she was a part of her church band with her cousins from the ages of 10 to 15. She also sings in Spanish on a couple of tracks. I think one in entirety is Casera. Sorry if I'm saying that incorrectly, but that one has, you know, a real special meaning, as it is to be saying to her mother that there is a closeness. It says in the album liner notes, there is a closeness that can't be quite attained through, you know, the physical distance being an issue, as I'm assuming that they don't live very close to each other. Basically, a lot of things are happening throughout the record, but the way it is executed is really exciting. It is textural. It has that real joy to it. There's a lot of colour and a lot of hope and just, you know, playfulness, as well as, you know, singing about these things that are quite deeply personal. So I wanted to play for you a few tracks that you will find of Sparkle Mummy's debut LP, In This Body. I'm going to start off with the opening track, as I feel like the way that it does evolve really opens up this real strong and firm sense of self that Sparkle Mummy has and is sprinkled throughout the entire record. So this is the opening track, No Tavayas. 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

to hear the dazzling tracks you'll hear from this album. In This Body Is What It's Called by Sparkle Mummy, an artist who is based in Chicago. She really explores different themes of memory and childhood, as well as a sense of belonging throughout this record, but really makes it so confident and stands so strong in her own feet, where she is purveying who she is as her sense of self, as well as inviting listeners to really step into their own as well, thinking about our past and how that shapes us now in the present and what will come in the future. Sparkle Mummy with In This Body, her debut album, as your summit artist for this week on Solstice. Now, you might have heard that we've been talking a lot about our supporter drive at the moment, where we're trying to raise funds for our station here at FBI. And we have been reflecting a lot of on the past of, you know, us as different volunteers, our footing and our discovery into FBI radio. And I know for me that starting Solstice was deeply rooted in wanting to platform artists, a bunch of which I had discovered through this station. So it's a real circle moment, full circle moment, I should say. But one of those artists I can tell you about is Godtet, and was a really big reason for why I even started Solstice. I just felt like there was a need to platform and elevate the voices of these artists, and FBI Radio gave me that opportunity. So I'm really, really grateful to be a part of this station. But it also only exists because you out there listen to us and you back independent radio. So we are asking for the month of June, before the end of financial year, if you are able to donate to the station, if you feel like that is something that calls to you, you can do so at fbi.radio/support. All the information is up there for you, and it will allow us to continue thriving and allowing us to build this community and foster this community and give back to the best of Sydney music, art and culture. With that, I am not so much Sydney, but in Australia, we also champion a lot of artists here home in Australia, and an outfit that I have loved for so many years is Krakatau. They have put out 3 records in the past, but the really interesting thing about this recent release that they've just put out, Terra Ignota, through Elations Recordings, is that it has come 10 years after its predecessor. So I will be speaking with James Tom after I play for you the title track from this new album. So this is Terra Ignota by Krakatau. Do stick around, as I'll be chatting with James right after this.

0: just coming out of Terra Ignota, the title track from Krakatau's brand new album that was released in mid-May through Elations Recordings. It's the second album from Krakatau and the first of theirs in 10 years. I am joined by James Tom of Krakatau right now with me in studio. How are you going?
1: I'm going well. Thanks for having me, Hannah. A pleasure to be here. Yes, it has been 10 years. I feel a bit embarrassed to say that, but here we are and new music on offer.
0: Yeah. I am going to ask about this, but very politely. So I do love this title track we've just listened to, and it opens the album itself of the same title. I feel like listening to the very start as it's unfolding, there's an imagery of this waking up to a new day on land that might be new to the protagonist. And it feels a bit symbolic to that 10-year gap between the records. Was there a lot of movement for Krakatau in those 10 years? Because I know there's a few shows dotted around that you played, but in terms of like writing music or just rehearsing or jamming together, was there a lot of movement there?
1: We never stopped kind of playing together or making music together. I suppose in terms of the record that you're currently listening to, it hasn't always been this set of tracks and or sounded like this. Like a lot of the tunes have been significantly reworked over that time. There's been periods of humbling oneself and going back to the practice room and trying to become a better musician. There's been tunes that have been dropped altogether. There have been members who have left the group, and a lot's happened in that 10 years. So it hasn't been a straight 10 years of working on this record as you currently hear it. But yeah, I guess with the title track, Terra Ignota kind of means the uncharted parts of maps, and it's a nod of sorts to studio exploration and trying to find a new sound. I guess that's kind of what it's about.
0: Yeah, because I was going to actually ask pretty much that, like what was the inspiration behind that concept of Terra Ignota and how that is paralleled with you guys play music. So that's what it is. It's that, was it actually based on the space in between?
1: Yeah, I guess so. It just felt like an evocative title that summed up kind of what we were doing in this process of, I think something that I've always been really interested in is the space between studio arrangement, but it's still sounding fluid and kind of having jazz improvisation. So that would be something we've been trying to kind of chase with this record. With each different track, it's a little bit different in terms of how that kind of plays out, because there have been quite expansive influences on this record compared to, say, the previous two. I've lost track of what the actual question was.
0: Okay.
1: Have I answered it? Or?
0: Yeah. So just talking about the concept of Terra Ignota and how that is symbolic to the hiatus, I guess.
1: It's about searching for a new sound and trying to find something in spaces that we haven't explored before, and hopefully that, there are certain reference points to this record, like kind of mid to late 80s digital jazz and contemporary jazz and post-minimalism and all of this kind of stuff. But we're trying to kind of find our own sound and our own niche, and something that, felt... I think with each record you do as a group, you kind of try to search more and more for your own kind of place in the world, and I guess that's it. It's Terra Ignota is the uncharted parts of maps, and it's this exploration into the unknown.
0: Mm-hmm. Beautiful. And I know that we are talking about carving your own sound, but influence is very apparent for every artist, and you have cited the use of fourth world musics, particularly within this title track. I feel like it does carry throughout in its own sort of way. And I think it was touched on as well within its predecessor, Tharsis Monti's A Pigeon Tide. How did Krakatoa come to incorporate fourth world musics?
1: Well, in Apogean Tide, it would have been completely a coincidence, and maybe just having similar kind of varied influences as John Hassell did. It's definitely a little bit more conscious in Terra Ignota in the end section of it, the Plateau of Lang, which is a H.P. Lovecraft reference to a dark interdimensional space, and maybe a gesture towards, going too far internally, and I don't know, the benefit of having a social life or something, maybe is the meta message that we were trying to get across there. But I think it's not specifically John Hassell as much as the worldwide influence in the 1980s of trying to expand fusion music with world folk musics and other things. So it's a little bit less of his kind of idea of trying to create a completely new space as much as just taking influences. I guess it is exactly the same thing. It's like taking influences from a series of different kind of sources, and yeah, trying to find your own sound in there or a new space, which is the fourth world thing. But I would say we listen to a lot more jazz and are explicitly more interested in jazz. But it's funny, when you speak with other people, they don't always see that or don't see. I guess I've got a kind of broad definition of what jazz is to me. But
0: I
1: yeah,
0: think
1: it's
0: it's.
1: more jazz influence, like worldwide jazz influence.
0: Yeah. Well, there's definitely like jazz is also rebellion, I think. And then incorporating these different instrumentation with each other, say like the electronics versus the live instruments, that to me is a rebellion and probably is what came from fourth world musics at the time. So I can see that crossover there, if that makes sense. I really do,
1: Totally. And
0: yeah.
1: I really like the I really like how digital, like complex digital synthesis sounds can sound organic when they're paired with percussion, and like so yeah, that's definitely been something that's been explored on the record. I'm trying to get organic sounding digital synthesis sounds.
0: And I want to go on with this on Birds of Passage, as again, I do feel the fourth world there. There's this dynamic from electronics, playfully dancing with the saxophone, and the dynamic there, I don't know how to word it. It just feels like they are two entities coming together, and it's kind of this like, oh, we're very curious about each other. And that's what creates the sentiment of that song to start off. I just want to know, how do you workshop these dynamics in contrasting sounds to accomplish this kind of new world sound?
1: So it's a complex exploration process of trial and error, basically. Sometimes there's kind of an idea or like a riff or something that you come up with, and you build, the piece around that. Sometimes, yeah, it's just trial and error, but I don't know, because we were working on this music for such a long time, it's hard to remember clearly where the idea came from. Like I think with Birds of Passage, the kind of 16th note sequence at the beginning, the was the beginning of that tune. But yeah, there were so many points over the years where new idea, like I think that tune in particular on the record kind of sounds like three different tunes mashed together in a way with like the different sections. And yeah, it's hard to say exactly where those different sections started, but I think it was the sequence, if I'm to guess.
0: So how long were you working on this record? You said that there were tracks that didn't quite make it. There are members that have come in and out. Like when you're talking about, say, Birds of Passage, does that mean that you were working on these songs, maybe not so intentionally to be Terra Ignota, but were you working on
1: Oh,
0: them
1: it
0: for
1: was
0: a long time?
1: definitely, yeah, it was definitely to work it towards this record. We just had like kind of an entirely different record to begin with, and Birds of Passage was always like, I think the first things that we wrote of that were the intro section, that now has the bass solo over it and the verse. And then the rest kind of came together over the last few years. Sorry, I've lost track of the question.
0: Just the I guess how long you've been working on the different songs of this record over time.
1: So I guess the earliest part of the record that's still on there would be Cosmetic Surgery, like the part one section of that, the kind of repetitive. The electric piano parts to that were part of, like, if I played you the original composition, it's so different from how it is now. But that was one of those ones that, and that's kind of the reference in the track title, Cosmetic Surgery. It's like, how many times can this piece change and be warped into something entirely different from where it started? Again, yeah, we like to make little meta references to our own process in our track titles. That would probably be the earliest part of the record. I think In Memory was recorded really quickly. That was probably the easiest tune. And Trial in Absentia was the last tune that came together for the record. All the others, there's been different versions of them, with, sometimes entirely different verses or chorus kind of sections, or yeah. But in terms of when, so the electric piano for that was recorded around the time that Tharsis was recorded, so a really long time ago. And then we've kind of created a new composition out of it, through not being happy with where it originally was. But I would say, in terms of like the hard work of the record, there was some writing sessions where some of the central ideas that you can still hear on the record, maybe in the late 2010s, like maybe around, like 2000 and I don't know, 18, 19, 20. And then it's been like the last 5 years we've really kind of refined the record, I would say.
0: Yeah, right. It's a long time. Long time coming. Very glad to
1: It
0: have
1: is a
0: had
1: long. I'm
0: it.
1: trying to. Oh, hey, like me too, and I'm happy to try and close these gaps. It's been like a lesson in perfectionism gone wrong or something like that, making this record. And to me, I can hear like I don't know, slight uncanny valley and stuff, but hopefully other people can't hear that. Hopefully that's just the eyes of the creator.
0: Yeah. Just need to step away from it for a
1: Gazing upon my
0: bit.
1: creation.
0: Well, I think it sounds amazing, and I actually love those little nuances that might come through. We're going to listen to Birds of Passage right now. This is by Krakatau from the brand new album Terra Ignota. We'll be back right after this song.

0: You've just listened to Birds of Passage by Krakatau, and I am joined by James in studio with me right now. I want to look at your entire discography. It really champions this culmination of world folk musics, which you've also referenced within the liner notes of this new album. How does this exploration continue to unravel? Is it through maybe traveling to different parts of the world, or through books and records or lineage? How has this kind of cultivated over time?
1: I think for me, it's a kind of reactionary response to the AI times that we're moving into. And I found music that kind of champions human expression really important, and kind of like a I don't know, like it just says something to me in a way that like fully electronic music or kind of other, I just like it basically. And we just like it, I suppose. There's also this thing when you get more into percussion where you kind of just laterally appreciate sound more. Like anything is good as long as it sounds good. And this is kind of a percussion mentality, and one we certainly used in creating some of the sounds on the record. Like, but yeah, I suppose we have gotten really into Latin music over the past few years, and some particularly important labels for me are Lito Nebbia's Melopea Discos, or Egberto Gismonti's Cameo, which is a subsidiary of ECM that he ran in the 1980s predominantly. And I like these musics that are both concerned with being contemporary as well as connected to these like indigenous folk traditions. And for me, like, I guess it's similar to like Fourth World in a sense. It feels like it creates this new space that's modern and fresh, and but also very human and expressive. So yeah, I don't know. I hope that answers the question.
0: Yeah, it does. I think it's a really nice way to look at it. And I do like that there is that connection in really like paying homage to where it's from, but then also building upon something and creating this new entity. That's exciting.
1: I think it almost has to be new. Otherwise, it's just like cultural appropriation, right? Like,
0: yeah,
1: it's like
0: true.
1: You need to engage with it in your own way that doesn't feel like you're kind of ripping off like the peoples that have this more like embodied like connection to the form itself or something.
0: Yeah. And the sound of Krakatau is, I think, incredibly distinctive. And I wonder if it has to do with these explorations that we've been talking about. Have these influences, or just what you've been listening to over the course of, you know, your own life, has that affected the quality or the era of the instruments that you approach, or the equipment that you approach?
1: Yes, yes. I would say at the moment I'm really into the mid to late 80s and early 90s. I think, you know, for me, it's like the consumer technologies with the synthesizers and other technologies that were available at the time, and like the Eventide, which is really popular on John Hassell's work. You hear like the harmonizer on his trumpet all the time. And I think this era of music to me is really interesting because I guess you're not restricted by the traditional studio system, and these technologies are available on a consumer level where people can truly experiment with them in home studio settings for the first time. And a lot of really interesting music came out of that era, and that's what we're really into at the moment. The possibilities of, well, also kind of historically, you get these more interesting fusions of music as well, where it's like jazz fusion isn't just rock fused with jazz. It's like folk music, it's you know, classical music, it's all of these different genres coming together. And it just seems like a progressive time in music that we're particularly attracted to as a group.
0: Lovely. And Terra Ignota offers a series of sentiments within its expanse There's journey in a sense of quest. There's this drawn-out reverence that you find on In Memory, Fully a Jew, and even the three-part epic that we've already discussed in Cosmetic Surgery. Was this to depict this entirely new world, both within like a conceptual sense as well as for you guys putting out a new release after the, you know, so long in between?
1: I was actually kind of worried that the record was too varied or didn't kind of come together in that unifying like kind of way. So, I mean, it's nice to hear that it or to hear you imply that it does. But no, to me, there's no kind of conceptual connection between the pieces other than maybe some synthesizer sounds and you know, there's percussion on every, on most tracks. So there's that kind of, you know, there are these like unintentionally unifying things that just occur because I guess it's us playing the instruments, but no, there's no, it's not a concept album. All the pieces are kind of just standalone, like little self-contained worlds or something.
0: Mm. It's funny because then, you know, obviously the listener has an interpretation. So me, probably quite influenced by the title of the album. And that's why I think, oh, it's like a whole new world and there's different angles and things happening within this little world that Krakatau have created. So it is a really interesting thing to hear the artist versus the listener, and then another listener will have a different experience and time again. So yeah, that influence of the title and then, like I said, your distinctive sound all comes into play there.
1: Oh, beautiful. Well, like, that's nice to hear. But yeah, completely unintentional and just try to make a cool record and explore our influences. And yeah, that's basically it, really.
0: Yeah.
1: Like,
0: just going too deep.
1: Unintentional. Yeah. No, but that's good. It's good. Well, like, all that stuff might be there. These, like I was saying, just by a proxy of us using kind of similar instruments or like being the same players, like, in fact, I think as an artist, you hope that, you know, something of your emotional kind of core comes across in a unifying way. So it's nice to hear, but yeah, unintentional.
0: Mm-hmm. And there's a quote at the end of the album liner notes highlighting the road to be traveled without a traveler. And it's from Satipatthana Sutta, if I'm saying that correctly, a foundational Buddhist text on mindfulness. Could you explain the incorporation of this quote to Terra Ignota?
1: I would actually prefer to keep that as interpretive for mm-hmm. the person reading it. It does have connections to certain things we went through. I guess broadly speaking, I can say it's a reference to some process of ego death through creation. But like there are other kind of references to us as a group with that quote as well, and it just seemed to evocatively be a nice little accompanying text to the record.
0: I respect that. And Krakatau has always created very textural layered music that is both cerebral and intensely felt. I believe part of this comes from offering longer form pieces of music that we as a listener can immerse ourselves within. Have you a reason of why you've always written more longer form?
1: Because shorter form is harder for me to write. And I believe like more song craft in writing a succinct piece that kind of hits deep. It's much easier with long music because then you can kind of play into repetition and these more trance like kind of elements, which is certainly kind of part of our sound as well, this like post minimalist trance kind of thing. I find it hard to write short succinct pieces, so I guess some Trial in Absentia is like probably one of the most succinct pieces we've written. I would like to be able to write more succinct pieces, to be honest with you, but you know, in the current radio scape or whatever, I don't think long form pieces really matter in the same way that they used to, where you have like 3 minutes to get across a message on the air or whatever. It's kind of irrelevant these days and like doesn't even matter. So, and I guess generally speaking, we sort of have this mentality where we're making this music for ourselves first and foremost, and we're kind of pretty non-compromising in that way. So it's not even something we really think about other than the limitations of what we can put onto a side of vinyl, you know? Mm. And like maybe that's the only limitation for the whole process.
0: I love the longer form. I think it's more, you can fall into it in a way that, I don't know, you just become more a part of it. So I really enjoy it.
1: Well, thank you. Yeah. I mean, I love long form music as well. And yeah, listen to a lot of it. So I'm certainly there with you.
0: Yeah. And will you be in Sydney anytime soon?
1: We will. I just can't say when.
0: Okay.
1: We want to do a show. We've got like a few supports in Melbourne in July, which will be our next set of shows. And then we're going to start at looking at actually doing proper album launch shows. But yes, we'd love to play Sydney. Have no details confirmed whatsoever thus far, but we will look at doing it probably sometime after August. We just need to put some things in place so it like makes sense, because touring is expensive.
0: Yeah. Well, we'll look forward to having you here. Thank you so much, James, for coming on. You can go and get yourself a copy of Terra Ignota by Krakatau right now, available through Elations Recordings. Speaking of that longer form, I have a segment, James, where it's called MIDI Meditation, and the end of this interview has just teamed up really nicely with that segment. So I'm going to play the three-part epic that is Cosmetic Surgery for MIDI Meditation tonight, a focus on the longer form. Thank you again so much for coming on to Solstice.
1: It's been such a pleasure. Thank you for having me, and I would gladly come back anytime.
0: I'm happy to have you.

mini meditation for this week on solstice. A special mini meditation as it concluded my chat with James Tom of Nam Outfit Krakatau. You just listened to Krakatau there as your mini meditation, and that was Cosmetic Surgery, the three-part epic that kind of transformed over time, as James was explaining, taken from their brand new album Terra Ignota. If you've just tuned in, you can go back and listen to my chat with James on the new record at fbi.radio. You'll find it underneath Solstice from the schedule tab for Mondays. It'll be available after the show ends, so at 11 p.m. onwards, you can listen back to not only Solstice, but any show that has already played here at FBI Radio. I'm going to play you one now from a singing group who have been performing together for 10 years now, and this record is a bit of a celebration to that. Their name is Microfish. It is a six-piece improv and composition collective. This is the third record that they have made together, but also the first release under Earshift Music. And it really does go through a whole different myriad of feeling and sentiment. As you can imagine, from these guys playing for so long, they would understand each other musically super, super well. And the fact that they continue to make music together just shows how much they really are united and compatible to be doing this and trusting each other. So I want to play for you a track that was released on this album with Time. It's by Microfish. I sat in one place until it became many. 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

At the top there, we heard from Sydney six-piece Microfiche. They have just put out their new record, what's it called? With Time, the With Time LP, their third album. And the track I played for you was called I Sat in One Place Until It Became Many. Following on from that was Bob the Mean with Put Your Back Against the Wall, a brand new track from a brand new album. And at the very end there, out of Melbourne, Ella Thompson with Change of Heart. That one will be released as a 7-inch single alongside Promise to Keep. And the vinyl is available next week through Mr. Bongo and College of Knowledge Records. We have just under half an hour left with one another before Mosaic come on in. And I next want to talk about a festival that's had a few years running now, who has just announced their 2026 lineup. Bloomfield Festival, taking place in the Sapphire Coast, have given us a entire lineup for what we can expect to happen this coming September from the 4th till the 6th. The lineup is really varied and really exciting, and there are so many artists who I'd be so keen to see, including Karate Boogaloo, DD Mirage, there's The Rookies, No News, who have their debut coming out very, very soon, Flux Day out of Sydney, as well as Intermood, who are a group that just blew me away from the moment I heard them. I remember being sent their debut single, Intermood, which then became the opening track to their debut EP, Casarina. And I had these guys on the show when that was released last year and around March. So I'm really excited to see that they're going to be playing this festival. And with that, I wanted to play that very track for you, as I haven't actually listened to this for a few months now. And every time I do, it just is such a reminder of what an incredible band Intermood are. So without further ado, this is Hypnagogic by Intermood. 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

acts that you'll see at Bloomfield Festival this September. That was Faux Pas out of Sydney with The Oracle, their debut single that they released at the start of this year. And before that was Intermood with Hypnagogic, also their debut single that was released at the start of last year. So Bloomfield is happening on the Shoalhaven River. It's from the 6th to the 9th of September, and you can grab your tickets now through Humanitix at $219. They are on first release at the moment, but they will go up as allocations sell out. So do act on it quickly. You'll also catch the likes of The Rookies, Flux State, No News, Karate Boogaloo, Levos, Close Counters, and a whole bunch of others. Sure to be a really fun weekend. We have a short amount of time left together, so I'm going to crank a couple more tunes in for you, including this one now from Organic Pulse Ensemble. You would think that this is a whole bunch of artists together making one band, but it's actually all created by just the one guy, Gustav Hornage. He has been creating and just churning out music for many years now underneath this banner, this alias Organic Pulse Ensemble. And has just put out this double single that was released on vinyl through Jazz Aggression. I'm going to play for you the B-side called Telecentric. You're listening to Solstice.

Organic Pulse Ensemble there with Telecentric, the B-side to Redemption Arc. You've been listening to Solstice on FBI Radio 94.5. My name is Hannah Garvin. Always a pleasure to spend Monday night with you. I hope you've enjoyed everything that's been playing on the show for the past 2 hours. You can head back to fbi.radio and hit the Solstice banner. So Solstice episode underneath Monday's banner. Everything will be up there, including the track list, as well as my interview with James Tom of Krakatau earlier on in the show. It's also the website that you will find information on how you can support us here at FBI Radio. We are hoping to fundraise by the end of financial year, so if you have the means, we'd be so grateful if you could help us out at fbi.radio/support. I'm going to head on over now to Mosaic, but one more track to get us there. The collaboration between drummer Kareem Briggins as well as rapper singer-songwriter Liv, who we heard earlier on in the show. They came together to join forces with Gina, which is God Energy Naturally Amazing. So I'm going to play you a track that you'll find midway through this album, The Pleasure Is Yours by Gina. This is Unspoken. I'll catch you next Monday from 9 p.m.

0: 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Welcome to Mosaic. You're here with Jonathan Chalui
1: and Tommy Boutros.
0: And before we start the show, just wanted to acknowledge that we are broadcasting here tonight on unceded Gadigal land, the land of the people of the Eora Nation. This land was never ceded. It was, is, and always will be Aboriginal land. And we'd also like to acknowledge the land denial, the oppression, the war, and all the terrible things happening around the world in the Middle East, from Lebanon to Palestine to Syria to Sudan, Yemen, Congo, and all across, where war, people's houses are being taken away from them. And we wish for peace, and we wish for a better future soon, which we are somewhat seeing with a newly announced ceasefire, but it's maybe the 10th one this month, so
1: yeah,
0: we'll see how this one goes.
1: I don't know, I just saw that there was a statement made by Albo about it, and then it was like, oh, we welcome this ceasefire. Yeah, cool, like, let's see what happens.
0: Mm-hmm.
1: I hope that it rings true.
0: A small step is still progress.
1: Mm.
0: Let's see.
1: Yo, positive thoughts. How many times has ceasefire been broken, though?
0: Couple times.
1: Yeah, couple? That's tough.
0: But at least there's a ceasefire to break now.
1: Yeah, true.
0: Yeah. Well, thoughts and prayers and, you know, hope for better times soon, always out. Mm. Yeah.
1: Definitely.
0: Thanks, as always, to Hannah Galvin for sources before this. If you want to listen back to that, that'll be on FBI Radio, FBI.radio under Solstice. And now we're here for the next 2 hours.
1: Tell me a little bit about this track right now.
0: Starting off with Yaz Ahmed, new EP. Mm. Came out end of May, Shinrin Yoku. Great EP, 4 tracks. That first one was Forest Bathing. Really nice, kind of like ambient jazz. Mm. A bit of synth in there. Mm. It's my favorite formula. It's the best thing I want to hear.
1: Yeah.
0: It's literally my dream song. So that was the first one, that was great. And this is A Moment to Be Free. A bit more on the Middle Eastern side of Yaz Ahmed's Bahraini background.
1: Yeah, I had bird sounds at the start. So yeah. Really nice.
0: Yeah, that was nice. A good start to this. And then kind of going a bit more percussive, a bit more rhythmic towards here. But yeah, just an amazing project. So highly recommend this one. Shinrin Yoku, Yaz Ahmed, came out end of May. Definitely check this one out. Yeah, what do we have planned today, bro?
1: A little bit of everything, I think.
0: Mm-hmm.
1: I got my USB plugged in.
0: Nice.
1: So I might play some stuff from it.
0: We'll see where that goes.
1: Yeah, we'll see what happens.
0: Cool. Well, we'll be here until 1 a.m. for the next hour and a bit. As always, check us out, FBI.radio, live track list. Also, end of financial year drive is ongoing. Mm. We'll speak more about that throughout the show, but yeah, keep an eye out. Cool.
1: Cool.
0: See you in a bit. You're here on Mosaic on FBI Radio 94.5.

نبغيك يا عيني ياه، أنا نبغيك يا متماه.

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1: Tommy Boutros.
0: And jumping back in after this little section of Rai, a bit of Shab Hasni, Shab Hamid.
1: Shab Khalid.
0: Shab Khalid.
1: What other Shabs? All the greats. Shabs or Shebas.
0: True.
1: Yeah.
0: Some good stuff.
1: This is Sheba Zahulania, I believe. Or Hamida, maybe. Yeah, really good, right? Rai came from a time of revolution, a time when the changing of the guard wasn't really accepted by the government in Algeria. But they pushed forward and they made the music, and it was revolutionary, and it was pushing the envelope, and it was all the things that make it music of resistance. And it also sounds really good.
0: Yeah.
1: So we love playing it.
0: This is like the intro music to like all other forms of Arabic music that we play.
1: Yeah, but you know? Also like not... It's very accessible sonically, but it's not easy to find. You know?
0: It's better to like play for people and they're like, wait, this is cool, where is this from?
1: Yeah, totally.
0: But yeah, I like it.
1: It's danceable.
0: But yeah, we've been here for a bit. We had a bit of jazz from Yaz Ahmed. We had the new Floating Points track featuring Miriam Adefris. Before, after that,
1: it's gonna be an album, right?
0: Yeah, ballet album coming out soon. It's really cool. Hopefully, that show gets brought to our shores.
1: Would be cool.
0: That'd be pretty cool. But yeah, and just about 40 minutes left on the show, wanted to speak a bit about the end of financial year drive, which is about halfway through, going on till the end of June, looking to raise $50,000 to power independent radio here at FBI Radio.
1: Yeah, help us power up FBI Radio. Across the grid, we have shows that are really culturally diverse and different, and they play to different diasporas, as well as, you know, keeping in touch with our 50% music from Australia and 50% of that from Sydney. So if you enjoy what we do here and the vast difference between every show and every presenter and all of the attributes that they all bring, head to fbi.radio/support and pledge as little or as much as you like. Anything over $2 is tax deductible, so you get a little bit back in your pocket come tax time, and you know the tax man come and knock in June 30.
0: Save some money.
1: Yeah.
0: And you know that $50,000 goes towards, you know, station costs, running the station, but also training presenters here, volunteers here at the station. Everyone here is a volunteer. All the presenters are volunteers, and we get training, but we don't get near as much training as those other big corporation stations, you know?
1: Well, actually, we get more training than them.
0: True.
1: Yeah. Well, Triple J, for example, don't train their presenters. So we train them.
0: Yeah.
1: We train 6-week courses, sometimes a 3-week course if it's fast-tracked. Presenter training is super vital and like really in-depth, actually. So if you actually are interested in doing that as well, jump on our website and there'll be a little area where you can express your interest.
0: Yeah, and doing that and helping us raise money and donating as well helps us bring more people on board, helps us do more trainings, helps us do more content, media, segments, events, all this kind of stuff. More quality sound, better equipment, all the things in between the lines to help us run the station at FBI Radio.
1: Yeah, this is FBI.
0: Cool. Where are we going next?
1: I'm about to go play a track. We'll find out soon.
0: Cool. And as always, if you wanted to hit us up on the text line, we're here at 0435123945. If you want to let us know where you want us to take the music next. Otherwise, we'll keep the ride going for a little bit longer. You're here on FBI on Mosaic 94.5. Don't go anywhere.

0: 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You're here on Mosaic with Jonathan Chalui.
1: And Tommy Boutros.
0: And finishing out the show tonight with Joseph Tuadros. Sydney, Lebanese, Egyptian. Living in London now. Wood player. Musician.
1: Maestro.
0: Maestro, culture creator.
1: Malam.
0: Teacher.
1: Estes.
0: And now he has an honorary doctorate from the UNSW as well.
1: Wow.
0: Yeah.
1: It's so beautiful.
0: Yeah, one of a multi ARIA award winner as well.
1: True.
0: Yeah. What has he not done?
1: In what category?
0: In let me say it. In world music.
1: Damn.
0: Yeah.
1: I listened to this album and I cried a lot.
0: Mm.
1: When I listened to it the first time. Even now I'm like, damn, it's so powerful.
0: Yeah.
1: Yeah, it's a real tearjerker.
0: Yeah. Amazing though. And what I always like seeing is he always brings his brother out with him on his shows.
1: Yeah.
0: I'm trying to find his name, but forgot.
1: I'll find it.
0: Yeah. But if he is doing shows in Sydney soon, he's always here every couple months doing a run of shows across Australia. Either with himself and his band. He did one with the Sydney Symphony Orchestra before. So yeah, if you get a chance, definitely recommend checking it out.
1: His brother's name's James.
0: James. Yeah. I knew it was something with a J.
1: The Wardros.
0: That was a Joe, but James is my second guess. Yeah. But anyways, this has been Mosaic. You've been with me and Tommy for the last 2 hours. If you wanted to listen back to the show, you can do so on FBI.radio. Otherwise, you can look over there too for information on the end of financial year supporter drive. Definitely make sure you check that out. Help us keep doing what we do here on FBI Radio and helping us reach $50,000 before the end of the month.
1: Yeah, jump to FBI.radio/support. You'll be able to donate there. We really appreciate everything and anything that you do for us, and we know that you do everything for us because without you, FBI would not be able to exist. So we appreciate that, and thank you for letting us bring the sounds of our diaspora to you. We appreciate that too.
0: Thanks so much, and we'll see you next week. Stay tuned for the all-nighter, and we'll catch you next week. This has been Mosaic on FBI.

like nectar from throat, unfit to cut low. 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Take shots on a low to one of you lows. But some of us bros, like pedal to show, flesh of the throat. You cut right through, like you're trying to do. What is it with you? Look what you do. 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What is it with you? 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So call it a truce. 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

0: black fucker's going to start to get building. 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And they won't come back. Because personally, myself, we'll take them out to scrub and leave them there.
1: Wouldn't that be called lynching?
0: I don't really give a shit what it's called. It'll save the fucking problem. And I'm over it.

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You bring that poison to the people, anti-intervention. Let's teach them a lesson. They be nothing without us, with stole inventions and claimed them our deaf as people gay data. They just created a stick. But you poisoned our waters, you went in danger. My species, most my ancestors were slaughtered. Then they created borders, while they wiped out our knowledge. Stole our language off my mother's tongue and fire upon us. So, just being honest, I'm preparing to die. If that means my culture thrives without me alive, I'd do anything to have a little peace. But before I was born, they already hated me. So the fuck I gotta be? Ain't your puppet on a string? God save the fucking queen.

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I do shit of my own accord, so I'm over hated, not ignored. Though they see that they want more. No, some man will see this and be mad that I'm still breathing. But they got no choice but to let shit run its course. Let shit run its course. I'm out here still making plays. I'm getting to the next phase. Gotta sit down and pray. You know them ones where life gets strange. I gotta get things straight. I've got plans to orchestrate. I gotta get my hand again. No HSM when I ascend. 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I repent all the dumb shit that I've said. I still know that it's not the end. I still gotta put in work. Still gotta put in.

0: You know that is a big rush. Take me above and beyond. Gonna do that in an impulse. We will always evolve. Wanna do this non-stop. Impulse, non-stop. Impulse, non-stop. 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Big rush, juggernaut. 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Gonna do that in an impulse. We will always evolve. Wanna do this non-stop. Impulse, non-stop. Impulse, non-stop. Impulse, non-stop. You know that is a big rush.
1: What you gonna do? What you gonna say? When you come through, who you play? What you gonna do? What you gonna say? When you come through, who you play? What you gonna do? What you gonna say? When you come through, who you play? What you gonna do? What you gonna say? When you come through, who you play? Put it down and walk away. This shit ain't a game. Mouth is run off without your mind. Now it's stranded and terrified. Most of you made a plasticine. Shit to fit the scene, change how you see. Chameleon and clay. Warping by the second, by the foot. Bows of metal, twisting wire. Putty cheeks, stretched desire. Grubby hands control the skylight. Flooding it with artificial light. It's a hot set, mission that's offset. No going back, cause I made a wrong step. On the wrong foot, now I'm on the wrong leg. Wrong tool, cool, and substance.
0: Take me above and beyond. Gonna do that in an impulse.

think fresh. What you gonna do? What you gonna say? What you gonna do? Who are you playing? What you gonna do? What you gonna say? What you gonna do? Who are you playing? What you gonna do? What you gonna say? What you gonna do? Who are you playing? What you gonna do? What you gonna say? What you gonna do? Who are you playing? Mesh your face with a lot of collision of colors, indistinguishable. You become each other. Life in stop motion. Each moment broken. More together. Nursing my personas. Mesh your face with another collision of colors, indistinguishable. You become each other. Pulled apart, we'd never be the same. Caught forever, nursing my persona. What are you gonna do? What are you gonna say? What are you gonna do?

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0: Belafonte coughing off that uptown church, that Bouguet. I went to the ends of the earth, sunburned black as Pompeii. White women with pepper spray in they purse interpolating Beyonce.
1: Illegal formations.
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Chiller but firm like springs, but not steel.

That one was Yurinda with Yuangan, which means dugong. That's going to be officially the last song of your all-nighter programming here on FBI. And the beginning of, well, the official beginning of Tuesday programming, this is the breakfast program. It's also called Up For It. I don't know why. I've been hosting this show for 6 or 7 or 8 months now. And I don't know why it's called that, but I'm thrilled to be here this morning. I hope you are as well. I hope you are at least minutely thrilled to be starting your Tuesday. Maybe you're winding it down. However you are here today, Tuesday, the 16th of June, 2026, I hope to add to a bit of your positivity and gratefulness to be here and alive this day with some great music, which is at the core of what we do here at FBI. Of course, there are 10 million specialist shows that are about specific corners and folds of the umbrella term culture, but I'm here to do a pretty basic job, a basic but essential job, and that is to sit here with you for 3 hours every day, 7 a.m. till 10 a.m, play you at the very least 50% Australian music. Within that, half is coming from where I am on unceded Gadigal land in Eora, Sydney, where FBI radio has always operated from and would not be able to operate from without the extensive legacy of black theatre, art, music, culture, in Redfern specifically, and in every part of Australia. And I want to acknowledge all Aboriginal and Torres Strait Islander elders who've operated in this community and every community, again, in Australia, and welcome all First Nations people listening today. And to get us started, we're going to listen to this crazy nine-piece band who are called Osekuma, like Osekuma Beats, but that is an amalgamation of Australia, Senegal, Cuba, and Mali making the name Osekuma. This song is called Stand Up. It's featuring Mamadou Dembélé, which is insane. Gordon Lee, Harry Ling, Magusam, Kanazoe Diabeti. It's to promote unity, and it is recognizing the power in diversity with a shared vision. Insane track, beautiful track, and I think it's a very appropriate way to steer our ship in a positive direction this Tuesday morning. After that, who knows what I'm going to play? I'm crazy. Let's get into the first song. Good morning again.

semi-detachable or replaceable hairdos. And heads just spin and they spin and they spin and they spin and they spin. Leg joints move in the wrong direction.

deeper. You're just grazing me, wanting a taste of me. 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Feeling I relive, cosmic in blunder. Concrete endeavor, leave me to weather. Hopeful, gazing.

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0: KTF, Keep the Faith, Lunar Lagoon, who are a band out of Melbourne. We were lucky enough to have them on the show last Friday, so you should totally listen back to that if you feel so inclined. Before that, we had Maleko with Lego Sex. And now it's 7:15, bang on the dot, so we're going to talk about weather and traffic.
1: Weather and traffic.
0: Very happy to tell you that today there's no rain forecast for the Greater Sydney region. We've done it. It's going to be a sunny day today. It's not going to be warm by any means. We're in winter, like chill out. It's 12.1 degrees right now in the Greater Sydney region. It is not going to get much warmer. An absolute maximum of 22 is expected. I guess that is much warmer. That's 10 degrees, but by no grand scale is that a warm day. It'll be 22 degrees at 2 p.m. this afternoon before cooling down to an overnight minimum of 17. Expect it to hit that 17 around 8 p.m. and it looks like the sun will be setting around 5:45 p.m. Yippee yahoo. There's been a truck that's broken down in Darlinghurst, William Street, approaching Darlinghurst Road. As a result, the first lane and the left turn lane of eastbound traffic are momentarily closed. Only very minor, moderate delays being caused as a result of this incident, but do prepare to merge and exercise caution. In Hammondville, however, there are some pretty heavy traffic conditions facing those of us travelling westbound through the M5 motorway approaching Heathcote Road. There's been a crash between three vehicles. The site is currently being cleared by multiple motorway crew and tow trucks, so do exercise caution. Expect delays. There is a live traffic camera available to those who are going to be planning their route, but people are being urged to use an alternate one if possible. Other than that, I don't have anything to update you on as of this first hour of weather and traffic. But of course, if things change, I will let you know. The next song that I would love to play for you is one that is different vibe. You know, we started off fairly in the realm of mellow, in the realm of melancholy. And this next song is going to get us up and at 'em. This is for those of us who might be still winding it out. Whoa, that's awesome. Might be still winding down there Monday night. It's a great song. It is by Ermu Milkfish. But then it's a remix featuring Estra Tefera and Kiri. It's EQ is the name of the song. And I really like it. It's got a very... actually, not a very sharp tone switch, but it's got a tone switch halfway through, and I'm usually quite averse to that when people make a song that you go, this should have been two different songs. But this is changing my tune a little bit. Maybe if you feel similarly, you'll have a similar full circle moment with this track. It does need a language warning, so I'll give it to you in just a second, because I also want to talk to you about our album of the week last week, which was by Any Young Mechanic, Bear the Brunt. They've just been announced to be playing at Big Sound this year. So as I said, as I put every cent that I have in my bank account, they're going to be, I think, like the next big thing. And if not, then they're probably the most deserving band. So... take that. We're going to listen to a song called Bear the Brunt. It is from their album that came out 2-odd weeks ago, The Modern Shoe is Ruining the Foot. But right now, we are listening to EQ. It's a 7-inch mix. Language warning. 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

made possible by Young Henry's Newtowner. Did you know Newtowner was created in 2012 to celebrate the suburb's 150th birthday? It's now Young Henry's flagship beer, enjoyed across the country. Young Henry's Newtowner, sponsoring FBI Radio.

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0: No More by Miki, who is a solo artist based here in Eora, Sydney. Before that, we had Luada with Smoke Signals, Any Young Mechanic with Bear the Brunt, and we had EQ, Omu, Milkfish, Astro Ferrera, and Kiri with 7-inch Mix. You're listening to Up For It on FBI Radio. It's Tuesday morning, 16th of June, 7:30. So, I hope we're feeling ready and awake. We've had enough songs that have been upbeat, so I do believe that maybe the synapses are firing wherever you are tuning in from. Very happy to have you here, especially on a Tuesday where we do the oldest remaining segment on our show. I have got some things to ask you. It's a trivia game. Whoa, keeping it really classic radio. Subjective Trivia Tuesday. We have spoken about covers. We've spoken about artists who, God, what have been some of the themes? Famous samples, less famous samples, songs that have been pursued legally for copyright claims. But today we're going to be talking about artists who had stories in the news that don't feel real. Kind of, there's a stupid term going around at the moment, a sleeper agent, which is like the activation of a memory that you didn't remember you had. Which is crazy to take the term sleeper agent and apply it to something as fickle as the human memory, especially in situations like these. But I have got three news stories, news headlines, situations that happened to famous artists. I'm going to tell you about them, and you're going to text in and tell me who I'm talking about. See if you remember these insane little slices of pop culture. And the first one I have to talk to you about is the most insane one that inspired my idea for this segment today, the theme. And this was, maybe I'll pose it to you like a question. We'll do a proper trivia thing. It's called Subjective Trivia Tuesday because I'm doing it off the dome. Which Britpop band made international headlines in 1996 when their frontman stormed the stage during Michael Jackson's performance at the Brit Awards and was arrested for mooning the audience? Another bit of deep cut trivia is that Bob Mortimer represented this frontman as a lawyer, and David Bowie paid for the legal fees that he faced after being charged by Michael Jackson and his team. So again, that's which iconic British Britpop act's lead man was arrested following a stunt at the Brit Awards in 1996 when he stormed on stage during Michael Jackson's performance to object to like the messianic imagery of it all. 0435 123 945. Text in who we're going to be talking about, who did that absolute nonsense. 0435 123 945. Your thinking music is going to be two songs, the first of which is very short. Destin Conrad and John Doe have put out a song called More Love. It goes for a minute and 40, so I'm going to follow it up with a song from our album of the week this week, which is by Wulu and Poison Anna. Tendon is the song we'll be listening to, and then all will be revealed. So get those texts in, 0435 123 945. If you get it correct, you are forever immortalized on the FBI website, which will exist long after you and I do, baby. So get those fingers texting in. This is Destin Conrad and John Doe with More Love. Language warning, you're on Up For It FBI Radio.
1: Self-sabotage, never alone, what are the odds? I don't know, limitless tenant, try to sit still, mind my business. 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

is Salami Rose Joe Louie, the abstract pop project of Lindsay Olsen, also featuring Flanuffy and Luke Titus. That is from an EP called Inside with Trio. It's all recorded live. I don't know. I take back saying that. Everything's recorded live, no? Everything's done live and it's recorded while it's live. What am I trying to say here? It's a live recording? It's at a venue in LA. It's my favorite EP that's come out this year. I'll say it. I can confidently say it. It was recorded somewhere called Patty's, if you're a if you're familiar with LA locations. But if you aren't, let's move swiftly past it. Before that, we were listening to Pulp with Like a Friend, because we were talking about controversies that I cannot believe actually happened for our theme of Subjective Trivia Tuesday, this Tuesday, the 16th of June. Sally and Joey, straight on it, on the text line, big ups. We were talking about in 1996 when Jarvis Cocker, lead man of Pulp, stormed up on stage during Michael Jackson's Brit Award performance and mooned the audience as a protest to Michael depicting himself as God. This was when he was in that era where he would have like a million children up on stage with him, and he would, or have you seen, there's this famous video of he gets dancers who have weapons, like they have firearms, fake ones obviously, but they like point it and he comes out and he puts his hand on the head of the gun and he like shakes his head and then they put the guns down and then he sings a song. These are the implications that musical theater has had on our society. These are things that people seriously do. Before that, we had Wooloo and Poison Anna with Tendon, and we had Destin Conrad and John Doe with their song More Love. You're listening to Up For It on FBI Radio 94.5 FM. Good morning to my grandma who's listening. Good morning, Nana. Thank you for listening in. We're going to go from some computer music that I love to some more computer music that I love. I realized yesterday, if you have listened into a few shows of mine, thank you very much, A. And B, you might have heard me yarn on about being a bit adverse to digital music, especially that in the realm of DJs. But I've realized that there's this sweet spot for me because you may know that I'm very, very into Gorillaz, the Damon Albarn side project that then kind of became his main project after Blur. Like, still active. Blur is still active. But when Blur kind of started taking more of a backseat for all four members. But Gorillaz, I think that there needs to be some kind of, like, I don't like digital music that is trying to sound undigital. Like, there's this famous interview that Damon did with Zane Lowe where it was revealed that all of the presets, the synth presets used in the Gorillaz self-titled debut album back in 2001 are all, yeah, presets on this cheapy little keyboard that he had. So he'd essentially stolen it. But I think it needs to sound really harsh and electronic and really, yeah, like cheap to me. I was thinking This Is The Day by The. I really like the computerish sounds in that because it sounds so glitchy. It's almost all square. It's so pixelated. It's such a square song. And I think that this next group are kind of doing a similar thing to, like, for me, a modern iteration of square digital music. I hope it makes sense. This is such a subjective image that I have.

know some people see it as colors. I have people that have told me that they kind of experience music in heat signatures. Or do you see shapes like me? Do you understand what I mean when I say that this is square digital music? 0435-123-945. Not square in the way that it's boring and normie, by the way. Square in the very literal shape sense. We're going to follow it up with the newest from Sydney Phillips, the best doing it in Australian rap. I love you, Sydney Phillips. She's got a new song out called Bikey, featuring Fresh Boy Swag. That sucks. That was going to be my artist name. This is Fafaru by Kiss Kiss 1515. 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FBI Radio, baby.

0: That's another tenner in the square jar. This next song is terrible.
1: Language warning.

That's from a self-proclaimed Italian power trio, Sleep E. So cool. They've also got, this song is called Not a Boy, Not a Girl. They've got a song that came out 3 weeks ago as well, which I think is just as good. It's called Bring Beers and Food. Awesome band. Another one that was an instant add to my personal playlists, as every song is here on FBI Radio 94.5 FM. You're listening to Up For It, the breakfast program. We were listening to Sydney Phillips with Bikey, Kiss Kiss with Fafaru, and Salami Rose Joe Louis, Flanafi, and Luke Titus's track Crow Friendship with Trio. We're gonna keep up these gendered names, because I've got a song for you by Boy Girl, which is a duo who come from Miami, and they're kind of within the very big realm of experimental hip-hop, electronic-leaning hip-hop. This song specifically is featuring Nova Gang. It's from an album that just came out called Exit 2B. This song is called Bell. After that, we have got some E4E, some Bin Sad to get into. We'll bring it back to Australia. We'll bring it back to my favourite kind of music, new Australian music. So let's do that. Let's chat more music, hey? That needs to be the new FBI tag. This is Bell by Boy Girl. You're on Up For It. Good morning.

0: Radio will never be defeated by the internet because radio will never die, yeah? You see in apocalypse films, yeah? At the end of it, they're all running around, there's no internet working. What are they doing? They're checking the radio. What are they searching for?
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0: Before that, you and I were listening to E4E with Embers and Boy Girl and Novagang with their song Bell. It is very, very, very, very, very close to being 8:15 a.m., so I hope you wouldn't mind if we were a little bit eager, if we were a little bit ahead of time, and if I press the button for weather and traffic right now. Is that all right with you? Yes? Okay, awesome.
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0: Okay, so it is 12 degrees right now in the Greater Sydney region. It feels a little bit chillier, but nothing too crazy. It's a bit windy. Again, nothing to write home about. It is set to be less windy, gaily in the next hour or so. It is going to get to a maximum of 22 degrees at 2 p.m. this afternoon, but only stay that warm for about an hour before cooling down gradually to an overnight minimum of 17 degrees. That 17 will set in from 8 p.m. onwards. Sun is set to go down around 5:45 p.m. BTW. There is a little bit of reduced visibility in the western suburbs of the Greater Sydney region, so do watch out, take some care. Yeah, slightly dangerous road conditions. There's a road weather warning issued for, again, western suburbs in the Greater Sydney region. Now, in terms of traffic, there is still some quite heavy congestion on the M5 motorway in Milperra below Henry Lawson Drive. The second and third lane of westbound traffic are completely closed as emergency services and quite a few other services are on the site clearing the crash. Do prepare to merge. Expect heavy to severe delays and exercise caution. People are also being asked to use alternative routes, if possible, to avoid further congestion. There is also some emergency roadwork going on in Horsley Park, specifically Walgrove Road approaching Redmayne Road as a water main has burst overnight. Southbound traffic is affected, but no roads are completely closed. Just check the signage available to you on the site. And other than that, everything is golden and perfect and nothing is wrong. So let's play some more music. Let's play a song. Okay, this one's coming to us à la Côte d'Ivoire. Sarafina, the great pagan and French motor dance. If we wanna white people that, Côte d'Ivoire. Or the Ivory Coast in Africa. Sarafina the Great. It's really exciting to see her kind of breadcrumbing out some new releases this year. So let's get into this one. Pigeon and French. Moto danse. Language warning. Oh gosh, how do you say language warning in French? I actually don't know. I'll figure it out and I'll tell you next time. But in the meanwhile, enjoy language warning.

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0: 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We have to know.

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Smurfs, Norwegian pop princesses, Smurfs. It is an abbreviation of the German word for heartache. I only know that because I was stupidly lucky enough to get an interview with them. They're a band that are very reclusive. They don't do any video interviews anymore. They're like very, very hyper curated presence, which really intrigues me, as, along with the music being incredibly good and incredibly up my alley. Any kind of Scandinavian experimental pop music is always so interesting to me. We were listening to a fairly old song, do forgive me, Claro, I Wouldn't Ask You. That is from whatever album Bags is from. That was the first time that I ever interacted with Claro, who has now taken a very, very, very different path for her music. She performed in Sydney last year at Laneway. And before that, we had Harem Induction Hour by Prostitute from the album Attempted Martyr. You're listening to Up For It on FBI Radio, 94.5 FM. I've just realized that I made a mistake, so I'm going to talk to you while I cover my tracks. I'm going to talk to you about Subjective Trivia Tuesday. Yippee! So we were talking about artists that have had controversies that are insane, that are so strange to think about, that are those kind of memories that you'll be halfway through one of their songs and you go, didn't they do this? Oh my god, yeah. And the inspiration for this theme came from our first round, which was Pulp. When I was listening to their song yesterday, and I went, oh my gosh, remember when, I was listening to it with someone, I said, remember when he got arrested for mooning during a Michael Jackson performance? And the person I was listening to music with went, what? So it's these kind of sleeper agent pop culture moments. So of course we were talking about the 1996 Brit Awards, where Jarvis Cocker was charged for mooning during Michael Jackson's performance and was then bailed out by David Bowie, and Bob Mortimer was somewhere on the scene. I can't quite remember where, but who we're talking about now is, the lead woman of a very, very influential 90s alternative band who famously warned, like, this was all the way back in 1990s, I think it was, like 95, I want to say, which is ages ago, but also not that long ago. But she famously and controversially at the time warned actresses about working for Harvey Weinstein? Weinstein? I don't know. Like more than like decades before all these allegations came out. And that's crazy to remember because she was such a disliked figure. People really, it was like a Sinead O'Connor situation when she went on SNL and she ripped up the picture of the Pope and everyone was like, oh my gosh, this girl is crazy. And then here we are going, oh, well, she was also, this band was formed because she put up a call out on a poster board saying, I want members for a rock and roll band. She married the most famous rock man of the 90s 6 months after they met. He wore pajamas to their wedding. I think you know who I'm talking about. And if you do, prove me right. Come and text me. 0435-123-945 is the text line number. Your thinking music is Duendita's song Roasting That Ass. And then we'll play a song from, we'll do two kind of quick, shorter songs. We'll do a song from our album of the week this week, Baker's Dozen. It is by Wooloo, Poison Anna, coming to us from the UK. But get your texts in, 0435-123-945. You could join Joey and Sally on our FBI website in Immortality and is publicly being recognized as the smartest person in the whole wide world. Language warning.

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1: Baker's Dozen is a collaborative EP from South London pioneer Wooloo and genre amorphic artist Poison Anna.

project seamlessly blends alternative hip-hop, trip-hop, UK rap, dub, and dark experimental textures. 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

Courtney Love, frontwoman of Hole, American rock band, rock? Alternative rock band? Famously warning people in 1990s to avoid a certain film producer who then turned out to be one of the most evil guys criminally charged. We're talking about really weird controversies that bands have gotten into. Of course, Courtney Love has since gotten into

Social year appeal. We've got 14 days left where we need to raise $50,000 to help do what we do here at FBI and what we have done for the past 20 odd years. It's really strange. I'm sure you've heard other presenters on this station talk about it, but radio, FBI radio, other community services like us are seeing the highest user interaction of all time. We've had the most audience we've ever had, the highest ratings we've ever had in the history of the station, recently. But we're seeing the lowest, financial stability. And it's so strange. Obviously, it's, we've got to obviously talk about the cost of living crisis and the problems with the economy, but it's so weird to be seeing so many different creative avenues popping up, so many different, social media accounts and outlets and different creative spaces discussing culture and music and quote-unquote tastemakers, and see so many people celebrated for these things, but at the same time, very little support, especially governmentally. We don't get any, we have no corporate leanings, we have no ties to any conglomeration, corporation, body, and that is kind of the biggest honor of working at FBI, but that does mean that we are not, super stable, I guess. It is people like you, it is listeners, it is people who are just as, if not more, passionate about empowering independent artists, Australian artists, young, cool, weird, engaging, strange musicians like the ones that we get to listen to every morning, which is the best part of my day. I can speak for sure about that. I can't speak for you, but I do know that you wouldn't be listening to this music without at least an inkling of a happiness and positive feelings and interest, which is kind of what keeps the world going around, challenging and interesting media. So we are asking for your help to raise $50,000. We've got 14 days remaining of the end of financial year appeal. 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Yippee! I have one last international song to play for you before we get into our Hour Down Under, where we do strictly Australian music programming. You are going to be so proud of me. I have an Australian song to do for our third and final round of Subjective Trivia Tuesday. But as of right now, we're listening to a song from Morocco in North Africa. This is Snore with his song Miracle from an album with the same name, Miracle. Language warning.

0: Following two of this city's biggest back-to-back crawls, King Street Crawl has returned. On July 12, the crawl will bring together over 250 artists across more than 40 Inner West venues and a headline stage at the Enmore Theatre. 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
1: People were saying a lot of curse words on English television, much more so than in the States. 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Tits, I don't think you could say tits.
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0: That's Becca Hatch. We know her, we love her. That's her song, Garden. Bang goes the drum. And make sure you stick around for Zara's show, Tuesday mornings, which is going to be straight after this one, where Zara is going to be playing Daylight Robbery, I'm fairly certain, which is the newest from Becca. I was stupid lucky next week to have Becca Hatch sit in the studio across from me on Friday, so you can listen back to that interview if you want to hear a little bit more about all of the stuff that she has got going on this year. Thank goodness, new Becca Hatch music, we are blessed. And it's almost 9:15, which means you're going to be blessed with my weather and traffic updates. Yes.
1: Weather and traffic.
0: So there's still a moderate road weather warning for those of us in the western suburbs of Sydney, as it's a bit foggy. Visibility is lower than it usually is, so just a mild to moderate warning there. It is currently, as of 9:14 a.m., 14.8 degrees. It's going to get up to a maximum of 22 today. It'll be that warm at 2 p.m., very short and sweet, before cooling down swiftly to an overnight minimum of 17 degrees. That'll be starting at 8 p.m. this evening. Sun is set to go down around 5:45 p.m. No rain forecast today. Yay, whoopoo. Awesome. Then, in terms of traffic, there is still that same emergency roadwork going on in Horsley Park. There is a water main that burst overnight, Wargrove Road approaching Redmayne Road. There are no lanes being closed as a result of this incident. However, traffic travelling southbound is ever so slightly slower. There is signage available to you on the site, but do just reduce your speed and exercise caution is the only warnings being issued there. And then all the way in, goodness gracious, I can't even press buttons now. Oh wait, that's everything. Yippee. Nothing else is going on in terms of traffic. Can't speak for the rest of the day, but as of right now, the only one that we need to be worried about is that burst water main in Horsley Park. Of course, we are seeing the normal congestion, especially on major roadways heading in and out of the CBD, as it is peak travel time until 10 a.m. You know the drill, exercise caution, all of that stuff. We're in our hour down under on Up For It, which is the breakfast program of FBA Radio that you're currently listening to. We only play Australian music between 9 a.m. and 10 a.m. daily, and it is so easy to do so. I'm now going to play for you my favorite song from Mentalized, the latest album from Skeleton, which came out last year. You will remember him from his debut album, Under Utopia, which came out back in 2023. You're entitled to your own favorite tracks on this album. Every song on it is a 10 out of 10. There are no skips on it, but this one, I don't know. It stuck out to me, it grabbed me, and I can't intellectualize it, and nor do I need to. I like this song, I hope you like it too. This is Skeleton, Love Enemy. You're on Up For It, FBI Radio. Yep.

0: trying to make it any means. Still repping Alice Springs. Alice Shout Springs. Out to the Nefs, yeah, the young Alice Kings.
1: Alice King. Still repping Alice Springs. Shout out to the Nefs, yeah, the young Alice Kings.

That is Dumbhead, slightly older song, Want Light. They are also going to be playing at Big Sound this year. Big Sound 2026. I'm excited. They just announced their lineup. You can go and check it out. Julia Jacklin is going to be there doing industry talks as well as performances. Huge. Before that, we were listening to Kiz with Big Deal, but specifically the remix, now including Denny Ruboy and Dylan Voller. And we had Keon with At Least For Now with Jake Amy and Anthony Little featured on the track as well. 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We are talking about people, artists, musicians, humans, fellow humans that have been involved in controversies that I think are crazy. Controversies that I always forget about, and then you'll get halfway through a track of theirs and you'll go, and didn't they say that? Yeah, that's ridiculous. And this one is a homegrown classic. This is a punk band from here in Sydney. From, I think they formed in 1992. I'm not going to tell you their name because you have to tell me that. You have to text in if you know who I'm talking about. You ready? The text line is 0435-123-945. And I want you to tell me, before being cancelled was a thing, this Sydney-based punk band got themselves completely banned from Triple J after releasing a song that encouraged listeners to settle their differences with the worst of Australian broadcasters, Alan Jones, using their fists. Who are they? 0435-123-945. Which beloved Australian punk band got banned from Triple J because of their lyrics about a prominent radio shock jockey? Rest in piss, Alan Jones. Let me know, 0435-123-945. I'm sure you know. Your thinking music is going to be Shock Corridor with their song In Your Orbit. It's a slightly older one, but I love it, so I'd love to play it for you. And it's Australian, so we can. If there's any Australian songs that you want to hear, the text line number is the same one that I just read out mere seconds ago. So get your requests in there. Yep.

0: punching that
1: I'm punching the face by Friends of Rome. As well, I mean, I don't need to tell you, everyone got it on the text line. A song famously banned by the ABC by Triple J back in the 90s, 92, when Not So Tough Now, their album came out. No, sorry, 1996 is when that album came out, banned for the implication that violence is the answer to radio shock jockeys like Alan Jones. I also need to say that while he is not yet physically dead, same cannot be said for his career. What else do we have to talk about? Nothing really. You've gone 3 for 3 on your Subjective Trivia Tuesday today, the 16th of June. We, of course, had... we had Pulp with... What song did we play? Oh, no! We had Pulp with... Did we do Like a Friend? Maybe. Yes, right? Far out, I really can't remember. We did Pulp with Like a Friend. Yes, and then we did... Oh no, this is bad. I was so distracted by that beautiful, it's a very nostalgic song for me. Nostalgic even. We had Hole with Doll Parts, and there we go. We had Punch in the Face by Friends of Rome. Jesus Christ. Let's bring it back to present day though. Let's bring it back to an album that's come out this year, 2026. Specifically, I want to talk to you about an album called Koi. It's by a band who are from here in Eora, Sydney, called Airline. I want to play you a song from the album that's called Tourniquet. We've listened to it before, so you might remember it, but it's a beautiful familiarity to slip into. It's a great track. It is almost 4 minutes, and then we are going to follow it up with my favorite voice currently in the Australian music scene, Rowena Wise. Anyone who was at that Low 302 gig that she played 2 Fridays ago would be able to attest that she has got the most captivating, like, vocal timbre. I don't understand how she does it, and I'm very excited for her album to be coming out on August 7th. So we are going to listen to Blood Ties, a sing-along classic now on Up For It. I'm sure you can agree. But of course, if there are any Australian songs that you would like to be considered to play, text line is 0435-123-945. All you have to do is text in an Aussie song and also, like, be polite about it, and we will maybe play it. This is Airline with Tourniquet. You listen to Up For It. Towards the end of Up For It, actually, on FBI Radio 94.5.

That's Cherry Ripe. That is the Princess of Sydney, I'll have you know. Her song, This Action Will Need to Have Consequences, over the top of that Pine Grove track. That is going to be your second last song from me today, Tuesday, 16th of June. Thank you very much for joining me. Pleasure. Pleasure is mine, as always. Thank you very much for listening to, engaging with, talking to me about these independent Australian artists, whether you were texting in or just being a real freak and talking out loud while listening to the radio. I have a lot of love and appreciation for you, for the artists that we listened to and spoke about, and for FBI Radio as an independent community-run media outlet, as I'm sure you share that love and admiration. And hey, again, if you want to head to fbi.radio/support, that's what the website is. 14 days, $50,000. I'll be here tomorrow morning again to do some more presenting and talking, and most importantly, pressing play on great music. And I'll be here the next day and the day after that and every weekday in perpetuity. Have a great Tuesday. Stick around, though, because you've got Tuesday mornings with Zara Upfold next, followed by Wildcard with Stuart Coop, followed by Lunch with Tanya, Afternoons with Izzy. You are sorted. You're set, you're sorted. And this is a secret that I say every day, so not much of a secret, but I do think the Tuesdays have the best programming on FBI. So if you've not got many plans for the day, there you go. Sorted. Done. You're welcome. Yeah, have a great day. Have a good one. I'm going to play you a song by Loose Content. They're a trio from NAM. I'm going to play you a song that I really like of theirs. Big, Bright, Burning Sun. They came on the show to promote this one, so you can go back through our website and listen to the interview if you feel so inclined. Love you, bye.

ground. Gasp, soft voices under covers, undressed from the down.

morning. My name is Zara Upfold, and you're listening to Tuesday Mornings on FBI Radio. Just before, you heard from Sabine Lee Cook with Up For It. And now I'm going to be taking you through the next 2 hours from 10 a.m. till 12 p.m. and just chit-chatting with you. I hope you've had a good week so far. It was pretty nice to start off the week with the win from the Socceroos, I'm not going to lie. To begin the show, I would like to acknowledge that FBI Radio Studio is located in Redfern on the stolen land of the Gadigal people of the Eora Nation, and I want to pay my respects to elders past, present, and emerging. Coming up on the show this week, I'm keeping things pretty casual, but I want to let you in on what I've done over the past little while, specifically to recap some concerts and some movies of the horror variety. You will also get to hear from FBI Radio's Album of the Week, which this week is Wulu and Poison Anna with New Park, which blends together hip-hop and trip-hop. And at the end of the show, you'll hear my picks that I found on the record store floor. I'm going to start us off with a 3-piece local Sydney band called The Electorate with the track Face of a Giant. This song